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1: Welcome back to the second hour of the Concert Hall and a complete performance of one of the great piano concertos of all time. We'll hear legendary pianist Marta Argerich, accompanied by the Berlin Radio Symphony Orchestra, conducted by Kirill Kondrashin, in the Tchaikovsky Piano Concerto No. 1 in B-flat minor, Opus 23. Though not a concert pianist, Tchaikovsky wrote one of the most brilliant of concertos. He dedicated it to his friend Nicholas Rubinstein, who told him it was impossible to play. Tchaikovsky was not convinced. He changed the dedication and gave the concerto to the German pianist and conductor Hans von Bülow, who, not daring to present it in Europe, played it successfully for the first time in Boston. With Tchaikovsky's mastery of orchestral effect, rhythmic vitality, flair for the dramatic, and largeness of gesture, the Piano Concerto in B-flat minor is truly and rightly a very popular work and is played often at concerts. It is a pageant of wonderful melodies, and it's Tchaikovsky's first recognized masterpiece.

very enthusiastic and well-deserved applause for that spectacular live performance of Peter Tchaikovsky's Piano Concerto No. 1 in B-flat minor, Opus 23, with Martha Argerich playing the challenging piano part and Kirill Kondrashin conducting the Berlin Radio Symphony Orchestra. 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We end tonight with music from George Gershwin's 1935 folk opera, Porgy and Bess, performed by the Cincinnati Pops Orchestra, Eric Kunzel conducting. I wish I had time to give you all the background information on this still undervalued masterpiece by America's musical genius, George Gershwin. But I'm sorry I don't. So just enjoy and appreciate music from the great American opera, Porgy and Bess, by George Gershwin.

We ended with George Gershwin's orchestral suite of selections from his splendid folk opera, Porgy and Bess. Thank you for coming to the concert hall tonight. And before I sign off, let me say once again, on behalf of everyone here at Canoe FM, please know how grateful we are to everyone who participated and supported in any way our annual Radiothon, our sponsors, our auction item donors, with a special shout out to Canadian Tire for their significant donation, and to you, our faithful listeners, who succeeded in raising our total at this moment to $51,246.09. Stay tuned now for Front Row Center with Jack Brezina and, from the year 1950, Frank Lesser's Guys and Dolls. This is Bill Glidden thanking you for listening and wishing you all a very pleasant good night.

Welcome to another edition of Front Row Center, a program about musical theater. I'm your host, Jack Brezina. On today's program, we submerse ourselves in the Damien Runyon world of New York City in the 1920s. The musical Guys and Dolls is based on two stories by Runyon, The Idol of Miss Sarah Brown, that's idol as in idyllic, and Blood Pressure. Its last appearance on the Stratford Festival Theater was in 2017, and while most of the elements are familiar, there are a number of new touches that will bring you back for another look. The story, of course, follows the same arc. All the great songs are in place, but director and choreographer Donna Fior noted in an interview that there are new approaches and touches that freshen up the presentation. We'll be talking to Donna during the intermission break here on Front Row Center. This season, Fior is also directing a remount of the musical Something Rotten. I will be featuring that show with a second interview with Fior a week from now on this program. But let's get started with the basics. The musical takes most of its plot lines from the Sarah Brown story, which tells the improbable but eventually triumphant love between an inveterate gambler, Skye Masterson, and a missionary girl, the Miss Sarah Brown of the title. But in the musical, many additional twists and turns are added before the lovers are finally united. The Sarah Brown short story was first published in 1933. As noted in the Wikipedia entry for the show, writer and BBC broadcaster Frank Muir comments that Runyon's plots were, in a matter of O. Henry, neatly constructed with professionally wrought endings, but their distinction lay in the manner of their telling, as the author invented a particular argot for the characters to speak. Runyon almost totally avoids the past tense. It is thought that he used it twice, once in the short story The Lily of St. Pierre and once in The Idol of Miss Sarah Brown, and makes little use of the future tense, using the present for both. For those who paid attention during English classes, Muir points out that Runyon also avoided the conditional, using instead of the future indicative in situations that would normally require conditional. An example. Now, most any doll on Broadway will be very glad indeed to have handsome Jack Madigan give her a tumble. English novelist and humorist E.C. Bentley comments that there is a sort of ungrammatical purity about Runyon's resolute avoidance of the past tense, and almost a religious exactitude. Runyon's stories also employ occasional rhyming slang, similar to the Cockney variety, but native to New York. For example, Miss Missouri Martin makes the following crack one night to her friend. "Well, I do not see any Simple Simon on your lean and linger." This is Miss Missouri Martin's way of saying she sees no diamond on Miss Billy Perry's finger, from the romance of the Roaring Forties. The comic effect of this style results partly from the juxtaposition of broad slang with mock pomposity. Women, when not dolls, Judies, pancakes, tomatoes, or broads, may be characters of a female nature, for example. While those terms today would raise an eyebrow of anyone in hot pursuit of the politically correct, in the context of a Runyon story, they're accepted, perhaps judgingly, as cute at the least, evocative of an era in which slang like that was heard on a regular basis. Runyon typically avoided contractions, which also contributes significantly to the humorously pompous effect. In one sequence, a gangster tells another character to do as he's told or else find another world in which to live. Adam Gopnik, writing on yet another Guys and Dolls revival in March of 2009, in an edition of the New Yorker magazine, comments on Runyon's style. "Of all the pop formalists and purists, the strangest may be Damon Runyon, the New York storyteller, newspaper man, and sports writer who wrote for the Hearst Press for most of his 30 years. He inspired a couple of Capra

0: injuries and died in 1946. Runyon's appeal, though it has been fished out like raisins from a dreary bran of his O. Henry-style plotting, came from the mastery of the American idiom. We read Runyon not for the stories, but for the slang, half found on Broadway in the 1920s and 30s, and half cooked up in his own head. We read Runyon's sentences like this. If I have all the tears that were shed on Broadway by guys in love, I will have enough salt water to start an opposition ocean to the Atlantic and Pacific, and enough left over to run the Great Salt Lake out of business. Even the best pop writer, though, needs a pop monument to be entombed within, or the odds are long indeed, as the narrator would say, of staying the course. Just as Raymond Chandler fans must be grateful for Humphrey Bogart, Runyon fans have to be perpetually happy that the pure idea of Runyon, almost independent of his actual writings, produced the best of all New York musicals, Frank Lesser's Guys and Dolls, which made its debut in 1950. Guys and Dolls was so well written that it can triumph over amateur players and high school productions, and could probably be a hit put on by a company of trained dolphins in check suits with a chorus of girl penguins. We hear the delightfully obtuse Runyon-esque style of speaking in some of the lyrics in the show, and it also appears in snippets of the dialogue included in the 1992 Broadway cast recording that we'll be hearing tonight. We'll take a short break now for some commercial messages, and when we return, we'll hear the first act, Frank Lesser's Guys and Dolls.
1: Hey, this is Dan Aykroyd, a.k.a. Elwood Blues. 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
0: Tonight's featured show on Front Row Center is Guys and Dolls. Guys and Dolls was conceived by producer Cy Feuer and Ernest Martin as an adaptation of two of Damon Runyon's short stories. Frank Lesser, who had spent most of his career as a lyricist for movie musicals, was hired as composer and lyricist. George S. Kaufman was the director of the first edition of Guys and Dolls. When the first version of the show's book, written by Joe Swerling, was deemed unusable, Fuhrer and Martin asked radio comedy writer Abe Burrows to write a new version for the show. Swerling still gets writing credit, which would indicate that portions of the original book were retained. Lesser had already written much of the score to correspond with the first version of the book. Burroughs later recalled, Frank Lesser's 14 songs were all great, and the new book had to be written so that the story would lead into each of them. Later, the critics spoke of the show as integrated. The word integration usually means that the composer has written the songs that follow the storyline gracefully. Well, we accomplished that, but we did it in reverse. The character of Miss Adelaide was created specifically to fit Vivian Blaine into the musical, after Lesser decided that she was ill-suited to play the conservative Sarah. When Lesser suggested reprising some songs in the second act, Kaufman warned, "If you reprise the songs, we'll reprise the jokes." The musical premiered on Broadway at 46th Street Theater on November the 24th, 1950. It was directed by George S. Kaufman, with dances and musical numbers by Michael Kidd and orchestrations by George Bassman and Ted Royal, with vocal arrangements by Herb Green, and starred Robert Alda as Skye, Sam Levine as Nathan, Isabel Bigley as Sarah, and Iva Withers as a replacement as Adelaide. The musical ran for 1,200 performances, winning 5 1951 Tony Awards, including the award for Best Musical. The West End premiere opened at the London Coliseum on May the 28th, 1953, and ran for 555 performances. The cast starred Vivian Blaine, Jim Levine, Elizabeth Webb, and Jerry Wayne. Elizabeth Webb was the only major principal who was British and was chosen to play the part of Sarah Brown by Frank Lesser. The show has had numerous revivals and tours and has become a popular choice with schools and community theater productions. The musical opens with a pantomime of the never-ceasing activities depicting the hustle and bustle of New York City, and we hear the overture, Runyon Land. An homage to the writer from whence the plot is derived, if you will. Three small-time gamblers, Nicely Nicely Johnson, Benny South Street, and Rusty Charlie, argue over which horse will win the big race in A Fugue for Tin Horns. The band members of the Save a Soul Mission, led by the pious and beautiful Sergeant Sarah Brown, call to sinners to repent in the song Follow the Fold. Nicely and Benny's employer, Nathan Detroit, run an illegal floating crap game. Due to local policeman Lieutenant Brannigan's strong-armed police activity, he has found only one likely spot to hold the game. The boys run through the options and then select the Biltmore Garage. However, the owner, Joey Biltmore, requires a $1,000 security deposit, and Nathan is broke. We hear a lament for the oldest established crap game in New York. Nathan hopes to get $1,000 by winning a bet against Skye Masterson, a gambler willing to bet on virtually anything. Nathan proposes a bet in which he believes he cannot lose. Skye must take a doll, a woman in this case, of Nathan's choice to dinner in Havana, Cuba. Skye agrees and Nathan chooses Sarah Brown. At the mission, Skye claims he wants to be saved, impressing Sarah with his knowledge of the Bible. He offers Sarah a deal. He promises he will bring the mission 12 genuine sinners if she accompanies him to Havana the next night. Sarah rebuffs him, telling him that she plans to fall in love with an upright, moral man. Skye replies that he plans on being surprised when he falls in love, and they sing, I'll know. Skye kisses Sarah, and she slaps him. Meanwhile, Nathan goes to watch his fiancée of 14 years, Miss Adelaide, perform her nightclub act as she sings A Bushel and a Peck. After the show, she asks him, as she has many times before, to go down to City Hall and get a marriage license. She is distraught to find out that Nathan is still running the crap game. She consults a medical book, which tells her that her chronic cold is a psychosomatic reaction to her frustration with Nathan's failure to marry her. Adelaide provides a detailed musical accounting of her symptoms in Adelaide's Lament. The next day, Nicely and Benny watch as Skye pursues Sarah and Nathan tries to win back Adelaide's favor. They declare the guys will do anything for the dolls they love, singing the title tune, Guys and Dolls. General Cartwright, the leader of the Save a Soul organization, visits the mission and explains that she will be forced to close the branch unless they succeed in bringing some sinners to the upcoming revival meeting. Sarah, desperate to save the mission, promises the general 12 genuine sinners, implicitly accepting Sky's deal. The gamblers, including the notorious gangster from Chicago named Big Julie, are waiting for Nathan to secure a spot for the game, and Lieutenant Brannigan becomes suspicious. To convince him of their innocence, they tell Brannigan their gathering is Nathan's surprise bachelor party. This satisfies Brannigan, and Nathan resigns himself to eloping with Adelaide. Adelaide goes home to pack, promising to meet him after the show the next afternoon. The Save a Soul mission band passes by, and Nathan sees that Sarah is not part of the group, and he realizes that he has lost the bet. Aware that Sky has gone to Havana, the gang joins in a song of the same name. In a Havana nightclub, Sky buys a drink for himself and what he calls a Cuban milkshake for Sarah. She doesn't realize that the drink contains Bacardi rum, and she innocently drinks multiple glasses, becoming progressively tipsier. Outside the club, Sarah kisses Sky and proclaims she is truly enjoying herself for the first time in her life in the song If I Were a Bell. She wants to stay in Havana with Sky. Sky is surprised to discover that he truly cares about Sarah's welfare, and he insists that they go back to the airport and return to New York City. Back in the city, it's 4 a.m., and Sky and Sarah, now sober, stand in the street outside the mission. Sky explains that this is his favorite time of the day, and Sarah is the only woman he's ever wanted to share it with him as he sings My Kind of Day. They both spontaneously admit that they're in love, singing, I've never been in love before. A siren is heard, and a bunch of cops arrive on the scene just as a host of gamblers come running out of the mission, where Nathan has been holding a crap game. Sarah assumes that Sky took her to Havana and pretended to be in love with her just so Nathan could use the mission for the game, rejecting his protests of innocence. So, let's dive into the Damon Runyon world of gamblers, dolls, and those struggling to save their souls as the curtain goes up on Act 1, and we hear the overture to Guys and Dolls.

0: Nathan, concentrate on the crap game. The town is up to here with high players. The Greek's in town.
1: Brandy Bottle Bates.
0: Scranton Slim.
1: I know, I could make a fortune. But where can I have the game?

0: It is nice to know, Miss Sarah, that somewhere in the world is a guy who might appeal to you. I wonder what this guy will be like.
1: He will not be a gambler.
0: I'm not interested in what he will not be. I am interested in what he will be.
1: Don't worry. I'll know.

0: Brooks Brothers type.
1: Yes, and I shall meet him when the time is ripe.
0: You've got the guy all figured out.
1: I have.
0: Including what he smokes. All figured out, huh?
1: All figured out.

0: no, no. You're talking about love. You can't dope it like that. What are you picking, a guy or a horse?
1: I wouldn't expect a gambler to understand.
0: Would you like to hear how a gambler feels about the big heart throb?
1: No.
0: Well, I'll tell you. Mine will come as a surprise to me. Mine I leave to chance and chemistry.
1: Chemistry?
0: Yeah, chemistry.

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0: Look, Adelaide, you're getting yourself upset. 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After all, we love each other, and we're going to get married.
1: I don't believe you anymore.
0: But it's true. Oh, you'll feel better tomorrow. Come on, cheer up, honey. Let's see that old smile. That's my girl. See you tomorrow.
2: It says here,

organic syndromes, toxic or hypertense, involving the eye, the ear, the nose, and throat. In other words, just from worrying whether the wedding is on or off, a person...

0: Precisely, it is too bad that a smart businessman like Nathan has to go and fall in love with his own fiancée.
1: Benny, that is his weakness, and we should be tolerant because I am told it is a worldwide weakness. Look! What's playing at the Roxy? I'll tell you what's playing at the Roxy. A picture about a Minnesota man so in love with a Mississippi girl that he sacrifices everything and moves all the way to Biloxi. That's what's playing at the Roxy.
0: What's in the Daily News? I'll tell you what's in the Daily News. Story about a guy who

0: guy sitting home by a television set who once used to be something of a rover.
1: That's what's happening all over. Love is the thing that has licked him. And it looks like Nathan's just another victim.
0: Yes, sir, when you...

0: Nathan, you better find a place for the crap game.
1: How can I? The money from Sky ain't come yet.
0: Maybe it won't come. Maybe he took Miss Sarah to Havana.
1: He couldn't have. How could he? She couldn't have gone.

0: A milkshake, please.
1: Dulce de leche.
0: These are delicious. What did you call them?
1: Dulce de leche.
0: Dulce de leche. What's in it besides milk?
1: Oh, sugar. And a sort of native flavoring.
0: What's the name of the flavoring?
1: Bacardi.
0: It's very good. I think I'll have another one.

0: party have alcohol in it?
1: Oh, only enough to act as a preservative.
0: You know, this would be a wonderful way to get children to drink milk.

0: Thank you for bringing me back. I must have behaved very badly.
1: No, you were fine.
0: What time is it?
1: I don't know. 4 o'clock.
0: This is your time of day, isn't it? I'm not usually up this late.
1: How do you like it?
0: So peaceful and wonderful.
1: You're finding out something I've known for quite a while.

0: Obadiah.
1: Obadiah, what's that?
0: Obadiah Masterson, that's my real name. You're the first person I ever told it to.

0: And the first act of Guys and Dolls comes to an end with the song I've Never Been in Love Before. I'll be back with my interview with Donna Fior right after these messages.
1: This is Kareem Mosna, co-host of the Eclectic Selection and Deja Vu. 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
0: 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I'm your host, Jack Brezina. Summer is a great time to be a theater patron, especially if you enjoy musicals. The Highland Summer Festival production of Anne of Green Gables opened this past Monday and continues at the Northern Lights Performing Arts Pavilion stage through to July the 8th. Further afield, tonight's featured show, Guys and Dolls, and next week's Something Rotten are on at the Stratford Festival Theatre until the end of October. After taking in both shows, I had the pleasure of talking to the director and choreographer of both shows, Donna Fior. I've talked with Donna before on this show and have always found her interesting responses provide great insights into the musicals and what it takes to get these shows ready for the stage. Donna is always generous with her time, and tonight you'll be hearing the first half of our conversation with the remaining portion on next week's show. I started by noting that she was the latest recipient of the Stratford Festival Legacy Award. The well-deserved award placed her among famous Canadian theatre luminaries. It included her husband, Colm. Other past honorees included Sienna McKenna, Lucy Peacock, Len Carew, Andrea Martin, Megan Follows, Eric McCormick, Gordon Pinsent, Martha Henry, William Shatner, Dame Maggie Smith, and Christopher Plummer. I started by congratulating her on the award and asked her to comment on the honor. Here's our conversation. Thanks for joining me for today's program, Donna. Nice to have you with us.
6: Thanks. Thanks for having me.
0: Well, first of all, I want to send congratulations on you being the recipient of the Stratford Festival Legacy Award. And I understand it was presented last September in recognition of your 29, and now it'd be 30 years with the Stratford Festival.
6: Thank you.
0: Yeah, the award lands you among Canadian theatre icons, including someone you know really well, your husband, Colm. Your thoughts on the recognition and that honour that was received?
6: Well, it was overwhelming, really. I mean, it was such an incredible night, and it was really beautiful, and people put a lot of time and effort in, and I was just very moved by it. And it was kind of wonderful to have that trip down memory lane of me starting at Stratford as an actor and then moving into a creative team. So yeah, it was just an extraordinary night. What can I say? I'll never forget it. It was wonderful.
0: Well, certainly well deserved, and congratulations on that. This season, you're directing and choreographing two musicals, Guys and Dolls and Something Rotten.
6: Mm-hmm.
0: Is this the first time that one person has been responsible for two of those major roles in both musicals?
6: No, I've done that. I mean, I did There is something unique about this year. But answering your question, I have done both musicals before for the season. I did Rocky Horror and Music Man in 2018, both opening week. And I did Billy Elliot and Little Shop of Horrors in 2019. So that's happened before, but one was at the Festival Theater and the other was at the Avon.
0: Ah.
6: And the difference is both of those shows, I mean, Rocky Horror is not as big of a show as, say, Music Man, and Little Shop of Horrors is also a smaller show than, say, Billy Elliot. What's the difference this year is both of those musicals are massive shows, huge, two of the biggest shows in the canon, and they're both on the festival stage. And we have almost 100% cross-cast them. And I am doing both. So that is new in that these are two massive, huge shows, both on the festival stage and almost completely cross-cast with each other. That's the uniqueness of this.
0: It's a very intense program, I think, to get both of those things up and up early in the season. Do you start early with this?
6: Oh, my God. Yeah. I mean, listen, I start in the spring of the year before to plan,
0: sure.
6: And we start to look at, and of course, designs have to be done in the summer previous, and costumes and set. We begin that process. All of that needs to be built because, of course, as you know, it's in repertory theater, so we're not the only shows that have to be built.
0: Right.
6: And so that has to happen quite early. But, I mean, the actual real, we start December, my team would start creating. You know, sometime in December, we start looking at that. And I did re-choreograph a lot of both of those shows. Even Something Rotten has new choreography in it and staging from when I did it even 2 years ago. And Guys and Dolls, there's a couple of elements that I have kept the inspiration of, but internally I've changed a ton of choreography. And, of course, the casting is a lot of new casting in Guys and Dolls. I started January 4th, was our first day of what we call pre-production. So I would work with my associates in a rehearsal room, and I always start with choreography first because that's the first thing that has to come out of my brain, and then move it to my associates, take that on, and then I start to look at obviously the staging, and I will have already looked at the set months before that.
0: Sure.
6: So we went every day with pretty much no day off from January 4th till the end of May 29th when we opened Rotten.
0: Wow.
6: Because we work 6 days a week anyway. That's our rehearsal schedule.
0: Mm-hmm.
6: With the two shows going, we were working 6 days a week between the two shows, plus the day off would be when we would prep for the following week and get ready. So, yeah, I didn't really come up much. I'm checking to see if I have any friends left. Apparently, I have a few.
0: Some social life still.
6: I'm working on it. I'm still reintroducing myself to family. So, yeah.
0: Your first appearance on the stage in Stratford, I understand, was in the musical Guys and Dolls. Is that correct?
6: Yep, it was.
0: And I noticed a quote in your director's notes in the program that stated, without question, Guys and Dolls is one of the finest pieces of musical theater ever created. What do you find so appealing about this musical?
6: Everything. You know, when you want a great musical, there's a couple of elements I think that have to happen, and particularly when you're going to be on that festival stage, which is meant for the actor. To be that close proximity to an audience, you need a fantastic book. And the book of that musical is, you know, it's sophisticated, it's very smart writing. Every element, there's not a word wasted. It's, you know, it's funny, it's moving, but it's also, there's no

0: it online. If we post clips
1: of
0: our show.
1: Yep.
0: So when they are starting to put out clips of our show now on from our press kit night.
1: Sure.
0: When we filmed it, that would be with our orchestra. So if you go online and see clips that's my choreography and the show, most of the time those are going to be our show.
1: Oh.
0: Our singers.
1: Oh, that's great to know.
0: Yeah, you'll never see the whole thing, but you'll definitely hear and see some clips for sure. So those will be coming soon.
1: Good. There was an article in the Toronto Star by Joshua Chung that I had a chance to read before seeing the show, and he referenced the opening scene in Guys and Dolls, which begins with the actors, the on stage, and the set dressings, mostly in black and white, a short blackout, and then suddenly everything's in full color.
0: Mm-hmm.
1: This was, and I sort of noticed it the first time I saw the show, but I was really paying attention because I had read the article. It was a fascinating piece of theater to witness. How did that come about? What prompted you to go down that road, to do that?
0: Well, that's one of the elements that I did bring back because it was something that I had created back in 2017. The way it happened, I was sitting and I sit with my designers. And one of the biggest things I think of is how do we open this show? Mm. And there's a beautiful overture. Incredible.
1: Yes.
0: And it's basically right into, it's called Runyon Land, and it's really about introducing the world of Damon Runyon and all those crazy characters. And I really wanted to, even back in 2017, I wanted to reset our clocks and go, okay, we're doing a piece that's period, but one of the things that I enjoy about doing a period piece is to point out how much we've changed and also how much we haven't, you know. So those kind of things are really fascinating to me. And we were sitting around the kitchen table with my set and costume designer, so Dana Osborne and Michael Gianfrancesco. Colm and I collect black and white photography. I love it. I'm obsessed with it. Colm's also a photographer and does a ton of black and white. So we have a lot. In fact, in our rooms that we were sitting in, sort of kitchen combination, you know, dining area, it's all black and white photos.
1: Lovely.
0: Different kinds. And I had said, when we were sitting there, I want to dive into that picture, and I want to see what the world looks like, because it would be in color.
1: Mm-hmm.
0: Even though all the photos in the 40s, all the photos from the 40s would, of course, have been in black and white.
1: Yep.
0: We started talking about it, and then I had come up with a concept, and my costume designer was sitting there, because it affected her the most. And I said, I want to go in the world, and by the way, everything was black and white on that first. There's no color at all. It's all sepia. It's all completely saturated, desaturated light. So all the signs, all the lights, everything is black and white when we first start that.
1: Mm-hmm.
0: And I said, I want to go, and then I want to take the lights down, because in the festival theater, which I know very, very well, I know what I can do in there, and I know I can do a full blackout, right, and I can surprise an audience. And I said, but at the end, I want the lights to come up, and I want them to be in the same clothes, the same pose, but all in color.
1: Right.
0: So exactly the same. They don't change their clothes. They change the style of the clothes, but they're in color. And she looked at me, and she said, well, so like they would leave the stage and then change? I said, well, no. I think we're going to do it on stage, and I'd like to do it in about 15 seconds.
1: Yeah.
0: And she went, that's cute. No. And I said, yeah. And then as this evolved, we got into, okay, we'll put stuff in the baby carriage. We'll put stuff in the ice cream thing. We'll put stuff here. People will be underdressed so that they rip stuff off, throw it, and then they're in the color. And then I said, actually, let's do it in 13 seconds. So when we did it in 2017, we managed to do it in 13 seconds. And then when the lights come up, my lighting designer, everything's in color. But they actually change their clothes. We actually change out the balloons. Everything's changed.
1: Oh, I noticed that, yeah.
0: And if you got a chance to see the infrared camera, you would see, you could buy a ticket. That's a show into itself.
1: I'm sure.
0: Of what they do in that blackout. But then I said, well, you know what? It's been 10 years almost. Let's do it in 9 seconds. So I broke my own record on that. And we do knock it out. And at the 10-second mark, the lights start to come back up. Yeah.
1: Truly magical. Truly magical.
0: It's pretty magical, but it's pretty crazy. I mean, I do ask for crazy things sometimes. I'm a big fan of, like, well, why not? Let's try it.
1: Sure.
0: You know.
1: And kudos to the tech

0: who worked out, or the artist that you're working with, who worked out a way to make it, to bring your dream to a reality.
1: Absolutely. Yeah, it's the, you know, getting the costume pieces right and throwing stuff into the, that baby carriage. Here's a spoiler. There's no baby in there. It's all clothes.
0: It's all clothes. Well, that's fascinating to hear that background information. And it, I offer it as a heads up to my listeners who are going to the show to watch for this, because it happens really quickly. And if you're not, you know, not alert to it, sometimes it just, they just turned out the lights.
1: Well, you think it's lighting.
0: Yeah.
1: You think it's lighting. But I'll tell you what. Listen, how about if your listeners go and they see it, now they have the inside scoop, they can just stand up right there and go, I know it's in the baby carriage. And they get to see what happens.
0: I'm not encouraging my...
1: Wouldn't that be fun? No, we can't do that. But that'd be fun.
0: This is not This is not Rocky Horror.
1: Yes, exactly. We can't have that, can we? Oh,
0: no.
1: Dear. Oh, well.
0: Okay, let's... there was another thing that I... in the same article, you had high praise for the thrust stage and working with it. Actually, you had a mixed review, and I'm sure it was typical of your experience there. The stage is my best friend and my nemesis. And what do you mean by that?
1: Well, listen, like any amazing relationship and long term, there's ups and downs, you know, and it's work. And here's the thing. It's magical. That space is incredible. But the problem with it is every single time, and I can't even count how many shows I've directed and choreographed on that stage. Every time I learn something new, I discover something,
0: right.
1: I rethink, mm-hmm. I have to rethink. I bring something, think, well, what I did before won't work this time. So it's always challenging me. There's never a time when I've gone and blocked a show that I've gone, well, this is a piece of cake. Because even if I bring a show back like Rotten, I'm going to find more interesting things to do. You know, people forget, when we rehearse a show, I only have so much time. And then we have to open it. We have to get the show done, and it has to go in front of people. That is not months and months and months. That's a matter of weeks when you really look at how much time you have.
0: Mm-hmm.
1: So at some point, I have to stop. And I don't always get to do what I want to do. And so to bring back a show on that stage is a gift, because I have had two more years to think about it, more ideas, and then I get to try it. But that stage doesn't, you know, it can either, for me, it can look at and go, oh, you know what, I'm gonna make this even better than you thought, because the space is so magical. Or it can say, yeah, I'm going to make this really hard for you. And then, you know, I think that's why I have an addiction with that stage, because I'm always trying to outsmart it. and I don't, you know, I just, what I've learned to do is not try to do that. What I try to do now is to go, okay, what is it offering me up? Not to sound weird, but what's it telling me?
0: Sure.
1: Because, you know, and that's the thing, I sit in that audience, I sit every preview, because that's what you need to do as a director. You need to sit and listen, especially with a comedy. Is the audience understanding? Are they getting it? Why aren't they getting it? Is it because of the blocking? Is it the lighting? You know, it's all of those things. The audience is just there, right?
0: Right.
1: It's not their job to tell us why it's not working. It's our job to figure out why. So I sit there, and then that stage, I go, wow, of course. If I do this here, I'm saying I want the audience to look at this, but of course I've got something going on over here, and they're going to look at that. So I have to be a camera lens. I have to be the lens of a camera. And I have to go, okay, this is what I want the audience to look at, and that's how I block on that stage. So, yes, I mean, of course, it can be when I'm trying to move things around and we have one entrance in and out. Yes, of course, it makes me crazy. But I, you know, ultimately, I adore it. What can I say?
0: It's you seem to have risen to the challenge, that's for sure. And I think it's more your friend than ever your nemesis. But
1: No, it is. Listen, I think it's, I mean, I'm just being honest. I mean, anybody who says, oh, it's perfect, then they haven't blocked on that stage enough.
0: Yeah.
1: You know, you have to, I will also, here's the thing. there's many directors that will block on that stage, and they don't really care if the sides see. You know what I want? You know what? If I'm lucky enough to get people to really respond, and maybe they stand at the end of the show, and I'm lucky enough, you know what I like? And I see it all the time, and it makes me the most proud, is it's the sides sometimes that go right up, right away. And the extremes. And that means I've done my job, because they have had a good experience in that space. I wander that entire space through rehearsals, always. So I know what the audience is getting, and I think you could come, well, you could come so many times and see a different show, because I'm going to give everybody something, always. And it's going to be their unique experience. So somebody who sits dead center in those very, very beautiful, expensive seats, yes, they're going to get a lot, but they may not get the stuff that happens on the sides, which is pretty magical. And I do that on purpose.
0: Oh, good for you.
1: So, yeah. Yeah. So that's kind of, you know, like I said, I love it. And guess what? In a musical, there's no orchestra pit between the audience and the actors.
0: Isn't that?
1: Which means it's so immediate.
0: Yes.
1: So fantastic. Yeah.
0: I've had the opportunity to row 3, I think, and it was a fantastic experience to be that close. I'm usually back in the, not quite the nosebleeds, but you know.
1: Well, we call that the sweat zone in my shows.
0: Oh. Not the spit zone?
1: Well, no, I don't want my actors on you. I can't help it if they sweat on you. If they sweat on you, it means, well, that's your, you know, listen.
0: They're
1: part
0: working.
1: Of the show now.
0: They're working.
1: That's right.
0: Well, congratulations on both shows.
1: Thank you.
0: And
1: Thank you.
0: We completely enjoyed them again. And
1: yay.
0: Thank you for your time today. I really appreciate it. You're both generous.
1: My pleasure. My pleasure always. And have a great day, and big shout out to and thanks to the listeners that have come or might come back, and if not, get there.
0: You bet.
1: Get there.
0: Okay.
1: Cheers. Talk soon. Okay.
0: Thanks. Bye. The first half of my phone interview with Donna Fior. I'll have the second half of our conversation next week at this time when I feature the musical Something Rotten. I'll be back with a synopsis of the second act of tonight's featured musical right after these messages.
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0: 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I'm your host, Jack Brezina. 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As we head into the second half of Guys and Dolls, the next day, Adelaide performs her act at the Hotbox nightclub singing Take Back Your Mink. Nathan doesn't show up for the elopement because he's still running the crap game. She soon realizes that Nathan has stood her up again and turns to her book for comfort and sings Adelaide's second lament. Sarah admits to Arvide Abernathy, her uncle and fellow mission worker, that she loves Skye but will never see him again because she believes he's responsible for the previous night's crap game. Abernathy expresses his faith in Skye's inherent goodness and urges Sarah to follow her heart with the song, More I Cannot Wish You. Skye tells Sarah he intends to deliver the dozen genuine sinners for the revival. She doesn't believe him and walks off, but Arvide suddenly encourages him. Nicely shows Skye where the next game is being held, in the sewer, and we hear crapshooters dance. Big Julie has lost a large amount of cash and insists on playing on credit. He changes his luck by using his own dice, which are blank, and proceeds to cheat Nathan out of all his money. Skye then arrives with Nicely. Big Julie isn't impressed in the slightest, but Skye responds by punching him out. He then gives Nathan $1,000, saying that Nathan won the bet and implying that Sarah refused to go to Havana with him. Sky, determined to get a dozen sinners for Sarah, bets every man at the game $1,000 against their souls. If he loses, everyone gets $1,000 each. But if he wins, they must all attend the revival at the mission, and he sings Luck Be a Lady Tonight. He tosses the dice and wins, and the gamblers head toward the mission. On his way there, Nathan runs into Adelaide and tells her he has to attend a prayer meeting. Adelaide does not believe him. She asks herself why she keeps putting up with Nathan's lies, and he tells her that he loves her in the duet, Sue Me. Sky and the gamblers arrive at the mission, much to Sarah's surprise. General Cartwright asks if anyone wishes to give testimony to their sins. Benny and Big Julie testify, but another gambler named Harry the Horse lets slip that Sky only got them to the meeting because he won their souls in a dice game. The general is very pleased by this, as it shows that good can come out of evil. Attempting to appear contrite, Nicely invents a dream which encourages him to repent, and the gamblers join in with revivalist fervor in Sit Down, You're Rocking the Boat. Brannigan arrives and threatens to arrest everyone for the crap game in the mission, but Sarah clears them, saying that none of the gamblers were at the mission the previous night. After Brannigan leaves, Nathan gives his testimony and confesses that they held the crap game in the mission. He also confesses that he made the bet with Sky about taking Sarah to Havana. He adds that he won the bet, to Sarah's shock, and she realizes that Sky wanted to protect her reputation and must genuinely care about her. Sarah and Adelaide run into each other, and they commiserate and then resolve to marry their men anyway and reform them later, describing their plans in the song Marry the Man Today. Several weeks later, Nathan has opened a newsstand and is going to marry Adelaide at the mission. Sky and Sarah have just been married, and Sky is playing in the mission band. The show comes to a glorious end with the finale, Guys and Dolls. So let's return to tonight's musical as the entr'acte opens the second act of Guys and Dolls.

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0: A reprise of the show's title tune brings the curtain down on tonight's musical Guys and Dolls. I'll be back with more about this musical right after these messages.
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8: 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I don't feel like
0: rocking. The 1992 production, which we heard tonight, received rave reviews from Frank Rich in the New York Times, stating it's hard to know which genius, and I do mean genius, to celebrate first, while cheering the entertainment at the Martin Beck Theater. The show received 8 Tony Award nominations and won 4, including Best Revival of a Musical. The show also won the Drama Desk Award for Outstanding Revival. This revival features various revisions to the show's score, including the brand new music for Runyon Land, A Bushel and a Peck, Take Back Your Mink, and Havana. It is this edition, which Donna Fiore is speaking of, that they're using at Stratford this season. The orchestrations were designed by Michael Starrobin, and there were new dance arrangements added to A Bushel and a Peck and Take Back Your Mink. In the book, American Musical Theater, author Gerald Boardman notes, Guys and Dolls' strength was the wit and appropriateness of the lyrics, which fit so neatly into the mirth and movement of the book. The Fable of Broadway offered a tonal and structural cohesion rare in the annals of American musical theater. Tonight on Front Row Center, you heard the show Guys and Dolls. The show was conceived by producers Cy Feuer and Ernest Martin as an adaptation of two of Damon Runyon's short stories. Frank Lesser was the composer and lyricist. Abe Burrows and Joel Swerling wrote the book. The cast and crew of the 1992 revival of the show, which you heard tonight, included director Jerry Zaks. It starred Nathan Lane as Nathan Detroit, from whom Lane had taken his stage name, Peter Gallagher as Sky, Faith Prince as Adelaide, and Josie de Guzman as Sarah. This production played at the Martin Beck Theater from April the 14th, 1992, to January the 8th, 1995, for 1,143 performances. The show continues in Stratford with these musical revisions until the end of October. As mentioned earlier, there are lots of musicals happening in theaters throughout Ontario. Shaw Festival in Niagara-on-the-Lake is featuring the musical Funny Girl among a host of dramatic and comedic presentations. Many regional theater companies are also featuring musicals, like the 25th annual Putnam County Spelling Bee and Fiddler on the Roof at the Bancroft Playhouse, and Monty Python's Spamalot at the Grove Theatre in Fenland Falls. Actually, Southern Ontario is awash in great theatrical presentations, too many to list here. You'll find that complete listing at www.summerfunguide.ca, and when you arrive there, search for Theatre Performing Arts for a lengthy list. Sources for the commentary for tonight's show included excerpts from the CD liner notes and the websites for the show and Damon Runyon. Program notes from The Guys and Dolls, written by Donna Fior, The New Yorker magazine, and the Wikipedia entry for the show. My thanks to Donna Fior for her informative interview and Ron Murphy for his technical assistance. 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
0: We have some time left on the program, and so I turned to a CD with the Boston Pop, the album called That's Entertainment. John Williams conducts the orchestra, starting with That's Entertainment and Let Me Entertain You. John Williams and the Boston Pops Orchestra, That's Entertainment.

0: John Williams and the Boston Pops Orchestra. That's entertainment. And that's all the time I have on tonight's Front Row Center. I hope you enjoyed this week's edition as we have featured Guys and Dolls. Thank you for joining me this evening, and be sure to tune in next time when I'll feature another great show from the world of musical theater. Front Row Center is heard every Wednesday and Sunday evenings at 9 p.m. right here on 100.9 Canoe FM. My name is Jack Brezina. 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Front Row Center.
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2: 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Our host, Monica Verbosky, is a double board certified registered psychotherapist, Canadian certified counselor, and owner of My Soul Talk Psychotherapy, here to share with you mental health topics that matter to you the most. 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
3: In our fast-paced world, it's easy to put everyone else's needs before our own. Yet one of the most powerful tools for maintaining and improving mental health is something we often overlook. This month, we're putting a spotlight on the correlation between improved self-care and improved mental health. Self-care is more than an occasional treat or day off. It's the intentional practice of looking after our physical, emotional, spiritual, and mental well-being. Research continues to show a strong connection between regular self-care habits and improved mental health outcomes, including, but not limited to, reduced stress, lower levels of anxiety and depression, better emotion resilience, and overall greater sense of well-being. Self-care can take many forms. It might mean getting enough sleep each night, engaging in regular physical activity, eating nutritious meals, setting healthy boundaries, spending time with supportive friends and family, or even limiting or eliminating time with toxic others, practicing mindfulness, or simply taking a few moments each day to do something that brings joy and relaxation. Research shows that people who regularly practice self-care tend to experience lower stress, better emotional well-being, improved resilience, and stronger mental health overall. It's also important to note that self-care alone cannot prevent or treat all mental health conditions. When someone is experiencing significant anxiety, depression, trauma, or other mental health concerns, professional support from a healthcare provider or mental health professional may be an important part of self-care. To further elaborate on the benefits of tending to our self-care, I've invited Jack Veach, Manager of Community Engagement and Education for Canadian Mental Health Association, Halliburton, Kawartha, and Pine Ridge District, to join us as we explore this important topic for our area. Welcome, Jack.
4: Monica, thank you so much for having me. I'm thrilled to be here on your show.
3: Amazing to have you. Your role in the community now gives you daily opportunities, as you explained it to me, to engage with and educate our general public on the topic of many things, but amongst those is self-care. Do you see a correlation between this and improved mental health?
4: Absolutely. I think about self-care a lot of times as those first steps we're taking in maintaining our overall mental health and well-being. And self-care, a lot of times to me, is within what is the control of it? What are the things within my control? And we see proven benefits in overall mental health sometimes through just the really small or simple, the light activity or exercise, and sleep and diet. These little things, which may seem kind of innocuous, can actually have real proven benefits to overall health and wellness.
3: That's such a perfect illustration. Those micro steps, I think when it comes to anything, it's really important to remember that we don't have to conquer the mountain all at once.

0: calendars are full and our bank accounts just seem stretched to their limits, can you offer our listeners some practical choices to improve physical well-being or reduce stress, even perhaps improve connections?
1: So I can understand the feeling of being stressed and stretched financially, you know, having young kids and family and sports and just the pressures and the cost of the world around us right now. It can seem like a lot. And I think about self-care sometimes in the sense of maybe it's not what I have to go and do, but maybe what I pull back on doing. You know, sometimes self-care doesn't have to cost anything. Maybe self-care is I'm going to make a set a limit for myself. I'm going to set with intent that I'm not going to doom scroll Instagram or TikTok or social media on my phone all night. I'm going to set a certain amount of time or set restrictions on my phone. That little boundary, that limit didn't necessarily cost me anything, but that bit of self-care, that healthy boundary or limit I've set for myself is, again, going to pay benefit because we know, again, the impacts. We can go on different talks here about excessive exposure to social media, but like setting limits and healthy boundaries or, and even you mentioned exercise and being active. I mean, what does it cost to go for a walk around the block or to enjoy the county of Halliburton, to be outside and get that fresh air and stand by a lake, just to enjoy the sun hitting my face for a moment? Those are free and, again, do have real benefit.
0: Absolutely. No, another really good point. And that puts this element of control back into the hands of the individual. There's a lot in our world that we're not in control of. But looking at those steps that we can take to pull back, as you say, and refill that bucket of time and refill that bucket of self-care by eliminating things, not adding to. That's an excellent illustration. Thank you.
1: I hope it's not dismissive to you because it's not always easy. I think it's fair to acknowledge that self-care, you know, and trust me, you know, Monica, I'm a mental health educator and you're a seasoned mental health professional yourself. I'm sure you've seen it too. When we start talking about self-care, you can watch people's eyes kind of glaze over like, okay, the mental health professionals are talking about self-care again. And it's the bubble bath or it's the trip to Bermuda. Again, those things can be great. Those things can be really helpful for a person, but it doesn't have to be big or fancy or complicated. And I really do encourage people to find the little things and don't think of self-care as like a, oh gosh, everything's going wrong right now, so now I have to start self-care. And I love to build in self-care as just a regular routine, as a part of what you're doing every day. Make self-care a part of what you're doing in your daily life. And then it's not even an extra activity. It's just something that you do.
0: No, that's such a great point. I was reading just the other day about 40% of our behavior is habitual. It just comes out of our habits. So if we can practice these things before we actually need them and make it more of a lifestyle, it will be that much more tangible.
1: It's so much more easy to follow through when it's a part of routine. Isn't that the truth? To be a sleep routine or exercise routine. Or I think about too, and maybe I'm gonna lose your audience for a month. I don't know. I hope not. But I think about sometimes self-care is hidden in the things that maybe we didn't even realize we enjoy.
0: Yes.
1: And the biggest piece that I've come back to in the last few years is how COVID impacted mental health and some of the things that have changed. And so I know I've used the COVID word and maybe people are mad at me, but stay with me here. I think about when we had sort of COVID come in place and people's sort of work situations changed or adjusted. For many people, the commute altered, or maybe they lost their commute or they didn't have that commute anymore. And I offer that sometimes that may have taken away something. And people say, what do you mean? Like, not having the commute was the best part of what happened for me. Well, we think about what that commute might have entailed, that commute, that 10 to 30 to 40 minutes to work, that drive where I could listen to my favorite songs or my favorite podcast or my favorite radio show. I could sit in silence and not be accountable to anybody for that point in time. That little bit of transition, that disconnect time, actually was a big piece of my overall self-care. And when that was taken away, I realized I lost a little bit of my time for me.
0: Yes.
1: And so how can we sort of recreate that? And I talk about, maybe it's not about adding in a 40-minute commute because people are already booing me right now. You don't have to add in a 40-minute drive. Can you add in a 5-minute walk before your day starts around the block? Before my day starts, I'm going to walk around the block or down to the lake or down the path or the trail. I'm going to walk my dog and enjoy it. And

0: Then I'll start my day. And to end my day, I'll do that same thing. 5 minutes, take the trail, take my dog, go for a walk, and just disconnect and give myself that little bit of time just for...
1: No, what an excellent point. We saw a lot of behavior shifts coming out of COVID and redefining what we need out of self-care, the overused term and the underutilized behavior, right? So personally, I love a good walk in nature, and I'm so thankful for this break in weather where we can get outside again with friends and family. What is your favorite low-cost or free self-care go-to?
0: Man, I do love being outside, and one of my favorite things too, I think about, is just taking a moment to be mindful or intentional in that space. And I think about that walk, and sometimes people, they'll hear me suggest, like, you know, going for a walk or being outside or spending time with family. Again, just to answer your question really quickly, I love being outside with my two boys, just running around, having them fire around, mostly because it burns off the energy and keeps them out of the house. That's a
1: sure.
0: But even just to be out there and enjoying watching them on the backyard rink in the winter, playing with the soccer or just chasing bugs, whatever they're doing that's outside is great. But I even think about, okay, those days where I'm really swamped and I'm busy and I can't just go sit in my backyard. I can't take the kids out on the rink, or I don't have time to make it to the soccer pitch. Well, what can I do? Well, you know what? I am walking to do, I'm speaking at an event coming up at this town and this place, and I parked in the parking lot. It's about a 3 minute walk to the door. In those 3 minutes, I'm just going to enjoy this time. The sound of the street around me, the sun as it reflects off my skin, the smell of the fresh air, or maybe I can smell even a hot dog vendor downtown as I'm walking, but I'm just going to enjoy where I am for this 3 minutes. That 3 minutes before I deliver the talk, that's my self-care. Or even better, when I'm done the session, when I'm done speaking and I have the stress alleviated, I'm going to walk a little bit of a longer route back to the car, or I'm going to take an extra step, or I'm going to sit outside and just enjoy 30 seconds of this good weather, or you know what, of the rain as it comes down. I'm going to sit outside and just watch the rain for 3 minutes. That little bit of time I'm taking for me seems small, but is evidence-based to prove benefit.
1: No, it's a great point. I think there's a growing body of research around being in the moment, our need for that. It's almost like it isn't optional for good mental health, but if we can adopt this discipline of being able to just be in the moment. Going out our front door, the world is waiting for those activities, those demands from us, and we have no limit of obligations. That ability to just sit and notice the world around us in a proactive way, rather than it coming to us, as you say, over social media, phone calls, voicemail messages, emails, text. There is a growing body of research around the health forward posture and benefits of mindfulness. On that topic or any others that we've discussed, are there any good resources that you can share with our listeners for them to access for their next steps if they're looking to make a personal plan across their self-care, including physical, emotional, spiritual, social self-care?
0: I love that. What you've thrown in there at last, I think might be my favorite, is social connection. How we are in our nature, many of us social creatures, and how our mental health thrives. And there's research showing that social connection, peer-to-peer connection, can significantly reduce effects of depression, you know, upwards of 50% in some cases. We can see those symptoms alleviated just by peer-to-peer social connection. And not to dismiss solitude, because I'm sure there's some listening to this on a quiet lake somewhere by themselves, enjoying the sounds of the lake and not worrying about a friend or family member or colleague. But I do think having the balance of having some sort of connection. So what do I suggest, especially in smaller or more rural communities, is we're thinking about, okay, where are the sort of peer groups, the cultural groups, the connections, your legions, your Knights of Columbus, your kinsmen, where are those sort of peer groups coming out? Your local church and community groups and religious or social groups coming together. Again, I've always been a huge advocate for cultural, spiritual, or church groups, even just for the sense of connection that comes with it, the sense of purpose mm-hmm. that comes with it, the social network. Every Sunday morning, I've got somewhere to be, and there's people there that I know. They're going to ask me how I'm doing, and they're going to check in. And if I'm not there, they're going to be curious where I am, and they might even follow up and check to see if I'm doing okay. that little bit of social connection and peer connection, it doesn't have to be Sunday, it doesn't be whatever day is important or whatever cultural or spiritual group is valuable to you. But that connection, that peer group is so valuable. And I love, again, the legions and the kinsmen's groups. And I know there's the 100 women, Halliburton 100 men, I believe, as well, that come together just to give back. And again, that sense of purpose, connection, it really is selfless because you're helping other community members. But there is value in it and how it's going to benefit you.
1: No, such an excellent point. And I have said this many times. If there is anything that has differentiated folks that I have worked with who I see growing further, it is that social connection. When folks are socially disconnected, either from family or friends or both, it is that added mental health strain. And we were not built for isolation.
0: It really is true. And I, like I say, there's always some in a room, I'm sure you've had them too, that will say, you know, Jack, Monica, I love solitude. I love the time to myself and I love being on my own. And I think that, again, I think that's awesome. I think you found something that brings you joy, brings you peace. That's fantastic. Use it. But also recognize that there will come a time where even just connecting for a morning coffee. I always love that. You know, you drive by the local Tim Hortons there. You come through Halliburton or Minden. Without fail, you see the local group there. And they've come together for nothing other. I'm sure the coffee's good, but they're there for the connection, for the socialization. What's the news? And how are people doing it? And what different? And you know what? I need to unload something that happened to me today. What a great form of counseling or therapy right there in that coffee shop, that informal support that really does have value.
1: No, absolutely. So from a Canadian Mental Health Association lens, I'll call it, are there any specific resources that you find yourself particularly promoting or pointing to during your education sessions with the general community that maybe we wouldn't otherwise know about?
0: Yeah, I think if I were to think more broadly across all the different regions that I may speak in, a big one I always like to promote is Bounce Back. Bounce Back is a correspondent-style program based in cognitive behavioral therapy. It's self-led. So again, we know that there's a ton of value in group-based CBT and in one-to-one CBT. I mean, I'm speaking to an expert across the screen here. But again, the value in sort of self-led CBT that could be there too as a first sort of dip my toe in the water. Bounce Back is free. It doesn't require any type of specialty referral. And through the Ontario Structured Psychotherapy Program, you can access it, again, like I said, no cost. So people that are interested, I always direct them to bouncebackontario.ca. I think that's a great sort of broad scope, first point of contact. I don't know where to go or what to do. Let's check out this program and see how it works. When I think specifically to the county, I think the county of Halliburton, I think about the programs we offer, things like the walk-in clinic that we're offering in Minden now. So we have our mental health walk-in clinic, which operates out of the old hospital there in Minden, Thursdays, 9 to 3:30. They break for lunch for an hour. But I don't need an appointment. I don't need to have a referral. Anybody can walk in, 16 or older, and sit down with a mental health professional and just sort of start. Okay, what am I doing? What can I do? Here's what I'm facing. What's my best path to care or support? And what wouldn't provide direct psychotherapy or counseling in that session is to provide direction, which a lot of people can sort of utilize in that moment in time. I always love to plug our Road Ahead program, our mobile mental health clinic, which rolls through the county on a regular occurrence. You can check out our website to see the next time it's going to be through the county there, or if you wanted to book an appointment with our clinicians on our mobile mental health clinic. And then I have to, Monica, plug our National Suicide Crisis Helpline or 988 line from anywhere in the country, toll free, no cost. You can dial 988. And I think the last metrics I saw was 23 seconds. Within 22, 23 seconds, you're connected to a trained mental health professional just to talk through what you're experiencing. And it doesn't have to be for the extreme crisis or I'm experiencing thoughts of suicide. It could just be, I don't know what to do. I am struggling right now and I need someone to talk to. 988, toll free, 24/7, no cost.
1: What an excellent point. You don't need to call up with the answers yourself. There's a stigma around making that phone call. And I think that's just such an excellent point for anyone listening who may be struggling. Making the phone call is the only thing you have to do.
0: Yeah, and isn't that just it? It can be a scary first step, but what an important first step. And just a cool resource to tuck in your back pocket. I think sometimes in those moments, it can be distressing. And just to know that I can dial 3 digits and talk to somebody, I think that's one of the best innovations we've had in the Canadian healthcare system in the last 10 years, to have a national crisis line where people can connect across the country.
1: I agree.
0: Yes, absolutely. And maybe Monica, I don't know if I go on rogue on you here, but one of the things I love that you're doing here and I just have to promote is the idea of primary prevention, of preventing issues before they present themselves. And it was why, honestly, I was so excited when you mentioned the subject and what you're doing and how you're sharing this information with people. Because so often I find in healthcare, we have this notion of, okay, we're going to wait for the problem to present itself, and then we're going to work to rectify this issue, which I'm sure we'll both agree is an ineffective way to manage any issue. You know, I the analogy I love to use, if I decided, you know what, the best time to change a tire on my car would be when one of them explodes, that'd be a very poor way for me to manage my vehicle. So I don't do that. I wait for my tires to explode on the highway. I rotate my tires with the seasons. I check it on my car. I do that upkeep and maintain it before it reaches a critical point. This idea of self-care, this primary prevention, this doing things that are small before I reach any type of critical situation is, I would argue, the most effective way to manage our mental health and wellness. Let's start doing things. And just like you mentioned, with routine, build routine into it. And hopefully we could alleviate reaching those points of critical distress altogether.
1: No, what an amazing illustration. That was really effective. We maintain our cars better than ourselves sometimes.
0: Maybe not always. I'm sure my wife would be like, Jack, I've seen your car. It's in rough shape. Maybe I'm not as good. But the analogy still stands, Monica, I think.
1: Well, Jack, thank you. As we kind of wind down here, is there anything else that you would tell our listeners about self-care? Any final thoughts?
0: Maybe the last thing I'll leave with is that self-care is not selfish. And that's what I find to be a barrier to some. Is that okay, Jack, I hear these things, or Monica, I hear the great points you're making, and I want to do these things, but I am accountable to people in my life. I'm a caregiver, I'm a parent, I'm a coworker, colleague, I own my own business. I have things I have to do, and I don't have time for self-care. I think, again, and I'll use one of my analogies, we think about it like this. You know, if you're listening to me right now, and you've got a smartphone near you, and as I'm speaking, your smartphone rang, and you looked on the call display, and it was someone that you cared about quite a bit, someone very important to you. I can guarantee you're going to take that call. And when you take that call, let's imagine now this person says, okay, I'm not doing well. Things aren't going well for me. I'm struggling. I really need your help. I can also guarantee that even if you are thoroughly enjoying this program and what we're talking about right now, you're going to pause the radio or turn it down and say, okay, I got to go. Someone needs me. You're going to go give them that help. All I think I'm asking, or we're asking today, is for people to show that same kindness to yourself. Be willing to put yourself first, even periodically, if only for the fact that you want to be ready if and when you're called upon. That self-care, like I said, is not selfish. If all you're doing is taking self-care so that your battery's recharged when someone needs your help again, right. But take that self-care for you.
1: Excellent point. Jack, thank you again for joining us today.
0: My pleasure, Monica. Again, an absolute thrill to be on the show. Excited and glad that you're continuing to share these great messages with the lovely people in the camp.
1: Thanks again. So the relationship between self-care and mental health is well established. With the help of our friend Jack Veach, we've explored how self-care practices can help support emotional, psychological, and physical well-being. As we wrap up, here are some key correlations that I'll leave you with. Regular self-care activities such as exercise, mindfulness, spending time outdoors, and relaxation techniques can lower stress levels. Studies have also found that habits such as adequate sleep, physical activity, eating healthy, and social connection are associated with lower symptoms of anxiety and depression. Self-care helps individuals build resilience, the ability to cope with setbacks, challenges, and change, which we are all facing these days. People who regularly attend to their physical and emotional needs are often better equipped to adapt during difficult times. Taking time for oneself sends an important message: my health and well-being matter. This can strengthen self-esteem, confidence, and feelings of self-worth, all of which are linked to positive mental health. Good sleep is one of the most important forms of self-care. Consistent sleep routines are associated with improved mood, concentration, emotional regulation, and reduced risk of mental health difficulties. Self-care includes nurturing healthy relationships. Social support is one of the strongest protective factors for mental health, helping to reduce feelings of loneliness and isolation while promoting a sense of belonging. During stressful periods, self-care routines can provide structure and predictability. This sense of control can reduce feelings of overwhelm and improve overall well-being. So whether we're walking in a park, borrowing books from the library, community gardening, exploring free meditation apps, connecting with others at a local place of worship, attending free community events, journaling, or establishing healthier sleep habits, there are a number of self-care-oriented practices we can weave into our daily lives for free to build and protect our mental health. I'd like to leave you with this challenge that I'll be doing as well. Take each of the four categories of self-care we've discussed here today, emotional, physical, spiritual, and social, and informally assign a score of 1 to 5, 1 being low. Notice where you feel strongest and celebrate that. Notice also what category may need the most attention according to your values. Just try one thing discussed here today, either adding something or eliminating something in the interest of better self-care, and look at your personal scores 30 days from now. Challenge a friend to do the same. That's all for today. Thanks for listening. Until next time.
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0: Yes, that's the name of the podcast, What the Halliburton. 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
4: I was dying in that small town, dreamed of heading southbound.

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1: And now it's time for Critter Corner, where we learn about our local wildlife.
2: Virginia opossums are great animals to have around. While I agree that opossums aren't the cutest creatures in the forest, they are, in fact, among the cleanest and a most beneficial animal to have around. Unlike other wild animals that carry ticks and can spread Lyme disease, opossums gobble up almost all of the ticks that try to attach to them, up to 5,000 a year. And that means the more opossums in your area, the fewer ticks you'll encounter. When an opossum is frightened, it will flop down on the ground where it can remain for hours, staring blankly with its tongue hanging out. It also emits a putrid odor to discourage predators. If you come across a dead opossum, please check its pouch for babies. Even if the babies are cold and unresponsive, a little bit of warmth from a hot water bottle will often revive them. And contact the Woodlands Wildlife Sanctuary at 2146 Duck Lake Road in Minden. Call 705-286-1133. That's 705-286-1133. Woodlands Wildlife Sanctuary.
1: Saving our wildlife, one animal at a time.

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Hi, I'm Tessa from the Haliburton County Public Library. We're continuing our trip around the world through books with a new destination each week and stories that bring different places and perspectives to life. This week, we're visiting Lebanon with the true story of Raja the Gullible by Rabi Al-Madin. In a cramped Beirut apartment, 63-year-old Raja lives alongside his domineering mother, Zalfa, whose relentless curiosity leaves little room for privacy. A beloved philosophy teacher known throughout the neighborhood, Raja finds comfort in books, long walks, and solitude, while quietly longing for an escape from both his mother and the burdens of life in Lebanon. When he receives an invitation to a writing residency in America, the opportunity feels like a lifeline after a series of personal and national upheavals. But as Raja prepares to leave, the journey forces him to revisit the heartbreaks, betrayals, and memories he has spent years trying to outrun. To place a hold on the true story of Raja the Gullible, visit haliburtonlibrary.ca. 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

0: Hi, I'm Brian Cave and I'm from Uckfield FM in East Sussex in England, which is a community radio station. 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
5: Hi, my name is Roxanne Casey, and I'm the station manager here at Canoe FM. 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

0: 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From the call to Royal Wood, and from Charlie Valens to Robin S. He enjoyed 20 gold and 10 platinum singles, with worldwide records in excess of 100 million, with a South African 12.
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5: I've heard people say that too much of anything is not good for you, baby. 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

He was an American rock and roll singer with a career of more than 5 decades. He was also an institution in Ontario for more than 4 decades. 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

0: from the late great Ronnie Hawkins, 40 Days, and Royal Wood with White Flag.
1: I'm Lisa from the Highlander.
2: And I'm Adam, also from the Highlander. You know, it's been 3 years since Meta blocked Canadian news from its platforms. And since then, you haven't been able to get local reporting on Facebook or Instagram.
1: Adam, Mike, and I, we're all trained journalists who do our best to report stories fairly and accurately. That means you can trust what you read in the paper. But for up-to-the-minute local news and information, you've had to rely on social media. Indeed, we've seen some distressing cases of outright misinformation posted as news, and that's bad for our community.
2: So that's why we at the Highlander have done something to fix that. 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
0: In 2020, two members of this UK band released a 30th anniversary orchestral edition of our next song.
3: 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Michael Jackson is the Thriller. Can you dig it?

0: from one in Rome to the Ramones and Charlie Valens. We move on to a British music producer that had the first ever gender reversal song that was a UK number one. At age 3, he immigrated with his family from India to Derby, England. With a number 23 on the US Billboard Hot 100, number 4s in Denmark and on the Canada RPM Top Singles Chart, a number 2 in Scotland, and number 1s in Iceland, Spain, and the UK. 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

0: Hi, my name is Roxanne Casey, and I'm the station manager here at Canoe FM. 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But bingo funds can't pay for many of the everyday expenses that keep Canoe FM operating. 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
2: 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Easton's Value Mart. And the Minden Legion. And not to be outdone, we have lots of places in Halliburton as well. There's Todd's Independent, Halliburton Foodland, Halliburton Jug City, and last but not least, right here at Canoe FM.
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Nothing.

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1: Good morning. On behalf of the Board of Directors of Canoe FM, I want to offer a land acknowledgement. We respectfully acknowledge that Canoe FM is located on the Treaty 20 Mississaugi Territory, which is known as the traditional territory of the Mississaugi and Chippewa Nations, collectively known as the William Treaty's First Nations, which include Curve Lake, Hiawatha, Alderville, Scugog Island, Rama, Wesele, and Georgina Island First Nations. Canoe FM's volunteers, staff, and board of directors respectfully acknowledge that the Williams Treaty First Nations are the stewards and caretakers of the lands and the waters in perpetuity, and they continue to maintain this responsibility to ensure the health and integrity for generations to come.

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1: Sun's up. Looks okay. The world survives into another day.
2: I'm Lisa from the Highlander.
3: And I'm Adam, also from the Highlander. You know, it's been 3 years since Meta blocked Canadian news from its platforms. And since then, you haven't been able to get local reporting on Facebook or Instagram.
2: Adam, Mike, and I. We're all trained journalists who do our best to report stories fairly and accurately. That means you can trust what you read in the paper. But for up-to-the-minute local news and information, you've had to rely on social media. Indeed, we've seen some distressing cases of outright misinformation posted as news, and that's bad for our community.
3: So that's why we at the Highlander have done something to fix that. We've created our own app. You can get it at thehighlander.app, and you can install it right directly on your phone. We'll be posting there when anything happens. Like if the school buses are canceled, the highway is blocked, or if there's an interesting event happening on the weekend. There will also be posts from other organizations within Haliburton County, just like on Facebook.
2: Check out the Highlander's new app. You can create an account to get notifications for breaking news and local topics that interest you.
3: 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We all know it's nicer in Haliburton, but it's also nicer in the app, because it's just for us.
2: Visit the Highlander app now to check it out and create an account.
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0: Wuzzy was a bear. Fuzzy Wuzzy had no hair. But if Fuzzy Wuzzy had no hair, he wasn't Fuzzy Wuzzy.
1: Well, good morning. It's 6:58 on this Monday. It is July the 6th, 2026. Like I said before, if I have to tell you what year it is, you've been asleep a long time. It's 15 degrees outside right now, and it's going to be a beautiful, beautiful, beautiful day. So get up and enjoy it. Grab that coffee. Stick around for a couple hours. We'll try to have some fun, maybe some laughs. I'm exhausted from the radiothon. So it really is going to be a mail-it-in Monday. But you know what time it is? Anybody? Of course you do.
2: Hey, kids, what time is it?

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It's time to get up with your Halliburton Morning, the morning show for the community by the community. 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
1: Well, good morning. It's 7 o'clock on this Monday, July the 6th, 2026, and you're listening to, you guessed it, CKHA 100.9 in Halliburton and 97.1 in Minden. Canoe FM, the voice of the Highlands. It's, what is it, 15 degrees outside our studio. More weather and sports after the news. This is Russ Davidson reporting. Mike Baker reports, less than 2 years after the townships in Halliburton County adopted new rules for short-term rentals, three of the four lower-tier councils are contemplating major changes to the file. Algonquin Highlands, Dystar and All, Highlands East, and Minden Hills all adopted a new bylaw regulations regulating STRs in 2024. New rules came into effect that October, with municipalities requiring those looking to rent out vacation properties to first secure a license with their local township. The township's STR clerk and enforcement officer, Stacy Brown, told council June 23rd that staff had identified several operational, interpretive, and enforcement challenges that warrant refinement. Adam Frisk reports, local nonprofit Search Community Service marks a major milestone on Monday, June the 29th, as its kitchen program reached 100,000 meals prepared and served to the community. The community kitchen program is in Halliburton Village, which serves people facing food insecurities, individuals experiencing housing instability, financial difficulties, isolation, health issues, and other circumstances have demand skyrocket in recent years. Search credited the achievement to a massive wave of grassroots support, noting that volunteers, donors, local businesses, and community partners all stepped forward to fill the gap. Mike Baker also reports, Frank Figili said that one of the most effective ways for people to make a positive difference in Highlands is to partner with U-Links to bring focused, community-based research projects to life. The nonprofit program coordinator says U-Links is actively taking on proposals from the public that initiates typical speech centered on environmental, culture, social, and economic issues. Once the project has been approved, Figuli said U-Links markets them to students from Trent and Guelph universities. Last year, the organization worked with 239 students on 38 projects across the county. Some of the major initiatives include analyzing viability of artificial loon nesting and platforms, and to implement underground greenhouses in Halliburton County, and whether municipal digesters are an effective tool to reduce landfill waste. The City of Cortha Lakes OPP is investigating a major vehicle collision, requesting witnesses to connect with police. On Wednesday, July the 1st, 2026, shortly before 11:58, members of the City of Cortha Lakes OPP were detached to a collision involving two motor vehicles at the intersection of East Street South and Mill Street in Bob Cajun. The investigation is ongoing, and anyone who has witnessed the collision or has dash cam footage from the area at the time of the incident is asked to contact the OPP. And Canoe FM's annual Writing-a-thon was held this past weekend, where money was raised through donations or auctions on products graciously donated. The money raised ensures the community radio station stays on the air. Thank you to everybody. At last count, we have raised $51,000 so far. And in sad news, Canada's country gentleman, Tommy Hunter, the celebrated musician whose professional career expanded more than 60 years, has died. The singer and guitarist died Thursday of natural causes. He was 89 years old. For more on these stories and other local news, why not check out the Minden Times, the Halliburton Echo, or the Halliburton Highlander. And in sports, the Blue Jays. Just totally different from last year, right? But let's hope that they start putting it in gear here. But anyways, they lost yesterday 4-0 to the Mariners. They're off to San Francisco for a date with the Giants tonight. And the Cinderella story is over. The World Cup action, Canada hopes, were dashed with a 3-0 loss to the powerhouse Morocco. And in CFL Week 6, the Argos visit Winnipeg. The Ticats visit Regina. Calgary is in Montreal. And Ottawa is in Edmonton. All right, now for the weather. And you're going to like it. Yes, you're going to like it. It looks like it's going to be one of those beautiful summer weeks. It doesn't look like a lot of humidity, but let's get with it here. Today, sunny, winds northeast 20 kilometers an hour, becoming light this afternoon. A high of 28, humid index of 33, UV index of 8 or very high. So slap on that sunscreen. And tonight, a few clouds, low of 13. Tomorrow, the 7th of July and a Tuesday, is 28, 29 degrees, a mix of sun and cloud. And at night, 15 degrees and clear. Good sleeping weather, 15 degrees, not too bad. And then Wednesday, 28 degrees Celsius and sunny. And at night, 30% chance of showers. And then the only day of week of looks like it got rain is Thursday, but every other day looks beautiful. So it's a beautiful week to get all those little chores that have been nagging to do, Elaine. Anyways, that's it. That's all. Got to press the button here, and we'll listen to this, and then I'll talk some more because that's what I get paid to do.
2: And now for something completely different.
1: Well, good morning, everybody. It's 7:06, and it's Monday, July the 6th, 2026, and it is 16 degrees outside. Our studio going to high of 28. Beautiful week coming up, so enjoy. Thank you for joining me after the Radiothon. We raised $51,000. It'll probably go up when other things start coming in, but that's pretty darn good. We keep us in business here because can you imagine me being home 24 hours a day, 7 days a week? My poor wife. I feel sorry for her. Anyways, thank you for joining. We got all kinds of things going on today. We got, of course, the birthday club going on at 7:45. We may be early, maybe 7:45, but it probably is going to be closer to 7:45. I love that joke, and I'm going to keep doing it, so you might as well get used to it. We got that going on. We got Bobbing for Music. If you don't know what Bobbing for Music, well, where have you been? It's Bobbing for Music after the 7:30 news, weather. We play this song that has Bob in it. It's really, the criteria is very small. Anything with Bob in it, I'm going to play. Then we got the Dance of Joy after the wedding, after the birthday club, and we got the same song played twice at 8 o'clock. I got to just stop talking because I'll never get everything in today. Anyways, remember, no matter what's going on in your life, it's really just an ordinary day. Morning!

I'm blushing. I had never been called beautiful before. Thank you, Doug. That was very nice of you calling me beautiful. That was Doug Holland. Good morning, beautiful. I'm all a flutter. Anyways, we had a radiothon this week, last weekend, and it was a success. $51,000 so far we've raised. We want to thank Kegel Heating and Crown Respirate, and of course, Minden Subaru for being the major sponsors. Plus, anybody who donated anything or anything and bought anything, the pop-up auction or the low or the big auction, either one, any donating money to keep this radio station going, we graciously thank you very much. It's 7:14 on this Monday, July the 6th, 2026, and it's 16 degrees outside. Let's start it up with Don Tyler Watson. Do not know, so let's play it and find out together, shall we? Yes, we shall.

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4: Good morning. It's 7:23. I got that right. I read it right. 7:23 on this Monday, July the 6th, 2026. And you're listening to your Haliburton morning. It's your Haliburton morning. If someone comes up and says it's theirs, it's not. It's yours. Your Haliburton morning. And it's 16 degrees outside our studio. And it's supposed to go to a high of 28 today, but the week is supposed to be beautiful, so get out and enjoy it. Sad news about Tommy Hunter. I'm 68 years old, and I can remember as a kid watching my parents watching Tommy Hunter. And my mom always thought he was such a handsome man, so I can't be the judge of that. But anyways, it's a sad thing, a Canadian icon like Tommy Hunter passing away. He was 89 years old. Rest in peace. Tommy, rest in peace. And now a little bit of, actually, this fits in pretty good. I didn't even mean to do this. This is Heaven by Brian Adams.

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1: Good morning, 7:29 on this Monday, July the 6th, and it is time for the weather. And you know what happens after the weather? Of course you do. It's the bobbing for music. I know, you can hardly contain yourself. I can't even sit still. I'm so excited. I think I'm going to blow up here if I don't get out this about the bobbing for music. It's such a great thing to do, and I'm just rambling, put time in. Okay, now I've rambled enough. Let's do the weather, shall we? Yes, we shall. Today, sunny, winds northeast 20 kilometers an hour, becoming light this afternoon, high of 28, Humidex 33, UV index 8 or very high. So slap on that sunscreen, just like your mom told you to do. Mom was always right. And tomorrow, a mix of sun and cloud, a high of 28, 29 degrees tomorrow. Tomorrow night, 15 degrees and clear. Wednesday, sunny and 28 degrees Celsius. And at night, 17 degrees and the 30% chance of showers. I think the only day that's not perfect is probably Thursday, which is supposed to be about a 40% chance of showers. But let's just see if that happens, shall we? All right, that's the weather. Now it's bobbing for music. You're saying what bobbing for music is? Well, that's the criteria is anything with bob in it. Pretty lax, isn't it? So any, I just like the word bob because you can spell it backwards, still get bob, and spell it upside down, you get pop. I got a lot of time in my hands. Anyways, this is Touch of Grey by Grateful Dead. And you're wondering, how is this Bob? Well, Bob, the late Bob Weir was one of the lead singers of Grateful Dead. So we're going to play Grateful Dead, Touch of Grey. And that's for bobbing for music. I know, it's so exciting, isn't it? All right. One, two, three. Here we go. Quattro. Little Touch of Grey with the Grateful Dead with Bob Weir as the bobbing for music. I know it's lame, but

That concludes this edition of Bobbing for Music. We now take you back to our regular scheduled programming at CKHA 100.9 in Canoe FM in Halliburton and 97.1 in Minden, where you listen to radio. Jump right on the radio. Actually, it's Russ on the radio, but this song is called Jump Right on the Radio. Not Russell, though he is on.

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2: Well, good morning. It's 7:41 on this Monday. It is July the 6th, 2026, and you're listening to your Halliburton Morning with Russ. It is 16 degrees, going to high of 28 today. It's going to be a beautiful week. So Canoe FM is looking for volunteers. Yes, we are. We're seeking new morning shows. I'm a morning show. What's happening to me? 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Yes. And we had a radiothon, and we want to thank everybody who donated for the radiothon, who bought one of the pop-up things or bid on one of the auction things, just donated. We thank you very much. We get to stay on the air for a little while longer. And thank you for all the spouses, the people that work here, because this is their getaway time, if you know what I mean. You know what I mean. All right, we got the birthday club coming up in about 4 or 5 minutes. So if you've got a birthday you're celebrating, or anniversary, a divorce, whatever you're celebrating that you want everybody to know about, give me a text at 705-457-1009, and I'll let everybody know because I got a big mouth. Right now, we're going to listen to Gary and the Rough Ideas and Storm Warning. So phone me if you got something going on. You've got 4 minutes starting now.

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1: Happy birthday to you. Happy birthday to you.
2: All righty then. Happy birthday. Anybody was too shy to let me know it was their birthday, and it's time to redeem yourself. I'm doing a little dance of joy. Take a few minutes to move some stuff out of the way in the living room or the kitchen or wherever you may be. Because you can shake your what your mama gave you with a little bit of the Jackson 5. And they're going to do the ABCs. Get it? ABCs. It's a lousy joke. But anyways, I tried. Anyways, the Jackson 5 ABCs. Time to do the dance of joy.

That's the Jackson 5 ABC and the Dance of Joy going out to all the people that didn't want to tell me it was their birthday. July the 6th. If it was your birthday, happy birthday to you. Happy birthday to you.

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2: This trip that they just talked about is an amazing trip. You will enjoy it completely. The East Coast is, if you've never been there before, you got to go because it is breathtaking. The people are fantastic. The food is incredible. It's well worth getting a ticket for. So if you can afford to do it, get a ticket. You never know. Right? All right. It is 7:57 on this Monday, July the 6th, 2026, and it is 17 degrees, going to high of 28 sometime today. So it's going to be a beautiful week, so get out and enjoy it. All right, I had you do the Dance of Joy. Now I need you to relax and before you start your busy day and go into the news at 8 o'clock. I need you to sit back, close your eyes, not unless you're driving. If you're driving, don't close your eyes. Don't close your eyes, but maybe pull over and just get into yourself and just relax before you start your busy day with a little Nisi Adoma. Paul Potts for you in the morning. 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Relax.

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1: Well, good morning. It's 8 o'clock on this Monday, July the 6th, 2026, and you're listening to CKHA 100.9 in Halliburton and 97.1 in Minden, Canoe FM. The voice of the Highlands. It's 18 degrees outside our studio. More weather and sports after the news. This is Russ Davidson reporting. Mike Baker reports, less than 2 years after townships in Halliburton County adopted new rules for short-term rentals, three of the four lower-tier councils are contemplating major changes to the file. Algonquin Highlands, Dystar and All, Highlands East, and Minden Hills all adopted a new bylaw regulating STRSs in 2024. New rules came into effect that October, with municipalities requiring those looking to rent out vacation properties to first secure a license from their local township. The township's STRs clerk and enforcement officer, Stacy Brown, told council June 23rd that staff identified several operational, interpretive, and enforcement challenges that warrant refinement. Adam Frisk reports, local nonprofit Search Community Services marked a major milestone on Monday, June the 29th, as kitchen program reached 100,000 meals prepared and served the community. The community kitchen program in Halliburton Village, which serves people facing food insecurity, individuals experiencing housing instability, financial difficulties, isolation, health issues, and other circumstances have seen a demand skyrocket in recent years. Search credited the achievement to a mass wave of grassroots supports, noting that volunteers, donors, local businesses, and community partners all stepped forward to fill the gap. Mike Baker reports, Frank Fiduli, said one of the most effective ways for people to make a positive difference in the Highlands is to partner with U-Links to begin a focused community-based research project to life. The nonprofit's program coordinator said U-Links is actively taking on proposals from the public with initiatives to typically centered around environmental, culture, social, or economic issues. Once a project has been approved, U-Links markets them to students from Trent and Guelph universities. Last year, the organization worked with 239 students on 38 projects across the county. Some of the major initiatives including analyzing the viability of artificial loon nesting platforms and implement underground greenhouses in Halliburton County, and whether municipal digesters are an effective tool to reduce landfill waste. The City of Kawartha Lakes OPP is investigating a motor vehicle collision and requesting witnesses to connect with the police. On Wednesday, July the 1st, 2026, shortly after 11:58 a.m., members of the City of Kawartha Lakes OPP were dispatched to a collision involving two motor vehicles at the intersection of East Street South and Mill Street in Bob Cajun. The investigation is ongoing. Anyone with information or witness the collision is asked to contact the Kawartha AOPP. Canoe FM annual radiothon was held last past weekend, where money was raised through donations or auctions of products graciously donated. The money raised ensures the community radio stays on air. Thanks to everybody involved. The last count of the money was $51,000, just over $51,000. And in sad news, Canada's countrywide gentleman, Tommy Hunter, a celebrated musician whose professional career spanned from the 1950s to the early 2010s, has died. The singer and guitarist died Thursday of natural causes. He was 89 years old. For more on these stories and other local news, want to check out the Minden Times, the Halliburton Echo, or the Halliburton Islander. And in sports, the Blue Jays continue their losing ways with a 4-0 loss to the Maritimes. Mariners. They're off to San Francisco with a date for the Giants tonight. In World Cup action, Canada's hopes were dashed with a 3-1 loss to the powerhouse Morocco team. And in CFL, Week 6 sees the Argos taking on the Blue Bombers. The Ticats visit Regina, Calgary's in Montreal, and Ottawa is in Edmonton. That's where they are. I had to look twice because I didn't believe it at first.
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1: All right, now for the weather. You're going to like it. Let's put it this way. Today is sunny, mixed winds northeast, 20 kilometers an hour, becoming light this afternoon. A high of 28, humid index of 33, UV index 8, or very high. Tonight, a few clouds and a low of 13. Tomorrow, the 7th of July, and it's a Tuesday. I figured that out myself. And a mix of sun and clouds, and 29 degrees is going to be high. At night, 15 degrees Celsius and clear. And then we got Wednesday, full-on sun again, 28 degrees Celsius and sunny all day. And at night, we're going to need some rain, which we should get. 30% chance of showers on Wednesday night and 17 degrees. And it looks like the Thursday is the day it's going to rain the most. It runs a 40% chance of showers on Thursday morning and 27 degrees Celsius. But after that, the sun's back out again. So it's a beautiful week to get things done around the house if you need to. The sun's going to shine at night. It's not too bad for sleeping. So you can't ask for more than that. All right, after the 8 o'clock news and weather and sports, I like to play the same song done by two different artists. This is a classic. First, I'm going to play Johnny Cash's version of it, and then I'm going to play Neil Young's version of it. And everybody knows this song, and probably sometime in their life they've sang it to themselves. Oh, lonesome me. I'm going to sing it instead. I can hear a lot of people turning the radio off right now. Johnny Cash. Oh,

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And that was Dido and Dido, sorry, and White Flag. This is what I wanted to play. Oh, Lonesome Me. I had Johnny Cash's version. Now I have Neil Young's. Okay, we're back on track. It's not easy being me, people.

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Many men has tried. Many men has failed. Anyways, this is what I really wanted to play. Old Lonesome Me by Neil Young. And then we played Johnny Cash's version. And in between, we had the musical interlude. There we go. This is the Old Lonesome Me. Do you want me to stop singing? Of course you do. Everybody's telling me, stop singing, Russ.

That was more like it. That's more like Neil Young. That sounds like Neil Young. Oh, Lonesome Me, two versions of it, one by Johnny Cash, one by Neil Young. And that was Neil Young's version, not White Flag by Ditto. I don't know how he did that. Okay, this is just a friendly reminder. Please remember not to leave your pet in your vehicle during the high temperatures that we have been experiencing. As we know, cars will heat up to levels that are dangerous to people and animals' well-being. Also, watch out. The pavement gets really hot, and they really, if you put your hand down on the pavement and it's hot, your dog's feeling it too. So just take it easy. Remember, I know you don't mean to do things like that, but just make sure your dog's taken care of, or any pet you have. So, all right, that's it. That's all I have to say about that. Don't forget that this coming Tuesday, that's tomorrow, guess what's happening? It's not double bingo. Of course, that's not how we run here. We do the triple bingo. Tomorrow night is triple bingo. Don't wait till the last minute to get your sheets. They get them while they last. Remember, you need to be 18 years of age or older to purchase bingo sheets. Yes, you do. So get your sheets, because don't want to be disappointed, because we have last time we did triple bingo, we had people at the door banging on the door saying, I need my sheets. I need my sheets. I'm just lying to you. Oh, darling.

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1: Well, good morning. It is 8:30 on this Monday, July the 6th, 2026, and it's 19 degrees, going to high of 28. It's going to be an absolutely gorgeous week. So we had a radiothon on the past weekend, if you didn't hear about that, and it was a total success. Thank you for everybody who donated product. All those people that auctioned, that to bid on things, and then just everything that you guys did, it makes us so happy because that means it supports the radio that we do. Thank you very, very much, and especially to Minden Subaru, Kegel Heating, and Crown Rust Proofing. Thank you very much for all you did, guys. It is heartfelt that we can stay on the air for a while longer. You know what I mean? All right, time for the weather. Shall we? Yes, we shall. Today it's going to be sunny with a high of 28 degrees. Tonight it's going to be clear and a few clouds, and 13 degrees Celsius. Good sleeping weather. July the 7th, tomorrow, Tuesday, 29 degrees is going to be high, a mix of sun and cloud. And tomorrow night, 15 degrees and clear. Wednesday, the 8th of July, looks like it's going to be 28 and sunny. And rain that night, so we could use the rain by then. So it looks like the only day it's going to be kind of a washout maybe is Thursday, but that's only 40% chance and a high of 27. But it looks like a beautiful week to do whatever gardening or lawn work you want to do, or just to enjoy. Go out for a walk, go for a swim, you know, all those good things. All right, that's all I got to say about the weather. I pressed the wrong button. There we go. I'm having one of those days. You ever one of those days? You know those days when you know you're getting old is when you reach in your pocket and you pull out Kleenex. When you start pulling Kleenex out of your pocket on a regular basis, you are your grandparent. Yes, or Carrie Withers original on you. You are a grandparent. Sure sign.
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0: Lindsay invites you to their July Concerts in the Courtyard. 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

Well, good morning. It is 8:45 on this Monday, July the 6th, 2026. And it is 20 degrees going to high of 8. It's going to 28. It's going to be a beautiful day. So if you get a chance to get out and enjoy it, please do. And thank you for everybody that participated in the Radiothon, who donated money, who bid on auction items, who got involved in the pop-ups. Thank you very much for all you do. We raised $51,000 so far. So anyway, it is time for me to go. So I always say this at the end, and it's true, that if you can spare money, time, or product for the food banks, please do so. I mean, times are getting a little tough for some people that, you know, with the price of things going up, you know, sometimes it's hard to make ends meet. So if you can spare product, time, or money, it'll be greatly appreciated at the food bank. And say something nice to somebody today, just out of the blue. You don't be forced to do it. You don't know what they're going through, and that one thing they might say nice might make their day. So, all right, that's enough. I'm out of here. So you know what I'm going to say. Good morning, Tugboat and the kid. Davidson out. Thanks for the ride if you're driving in the car. I'll get out at the next stop.

0: Gentlemen, tonight, live from New York, the Ed Sullivan Show.
1: So, ladies and gentlemen, the Beatles.

0: Don't ask what you can do for music, but what music can do for you, or something like that. I'm Russ Davidson. This is The Cause and the Cure for a Music Addiction. So let's get it started. Hello, and welcome to another edition of The Cause and the Cure of a Musical Addiction. My guest today is a new sales rep for the Canoe FM. I just recently met him, so along with you, I'm excited to get to know him. May I present Jason Rideout. Welcome, Jason.
1: Thank you, sir. It's a pleasure being here.
0: Tell me how you got to the point of being Canoe FM. What got you here?
1: Well, for about 20 years, I was a sales rep out on the road in the medical device industry, and that was enough for me as I start to age. So I thought, you know what? I'm going to get something a little closer to the cottage, which we have up here. And the opportunity came available, and Roxanne interviewed me. And for some inexplicable reason, she hired me. So here we are.
0: It's a mystery. No, I'm just joking. So let's start off with the music. So are you musically inclined by any chance? Do you play any instruments?
1: No. I can't sing. If you strapped a tune to my back, I couldn't carry it. But what I do have is just an absolute love and interest in music, and have since I was a kid. I think it stems from my dad's side of the family. He had, 8 brothers and 3 sisters, and they were all musically inclined. So every family reunion, it was guitars and fiddles and mandolins and off they would go, and drove not only the kids but the wives crazy. But we all loved it.
0: And the more wobbly pops they had, the better off they were.
1: They were excellent. They had a few.
0: Did you ever attempt to play at all?
1: I have attempted to play both guitar and harmonica, and I couldn't pick it up within the first 3 minutes. So I said, that'll be enough of that, and learned how to play the radio and the old iPod.
0: Now, Do you remember the first you realized music was playing in your life, the first recollection of music, whether it be a show on TV or a radio? Is there some particular time you realized that, God, I like this stuff?
1: Well, we're going to go back, Russ. We're going to go back to a little place in New Brunswick called Johnville, New Brunswick, and the Johnville Fair. And my dad's family, his older brother was Archie Rideout, and he had his own band, Archie Rideout and his Nighthawks. And they would play that fair every year, and we would go out every year. And that's my first recollection of music back when I was a wee lad.
0: And what kind of genre would that have been?
1: That would have been bluegrass, but they also played 2 other types of music, both country and western. So they played quite the gamut, a little bit of early rock and roll as well. So that's kind of where it stems from.
0: I love East Coast music. If anybody listened to me, knows how much I like Great Big Sea and the East Coast kind of music, along with the Spirit of the West and so forth like that. Do you remember the first concert you ever saw live?
1: I do. First concert I ever saw, if anybody ever remembers, the old Kingswood Music Theater at Canada's Wonderland.
0: Yeah.
1: And I saw, and again, I'm aging myself, but I saw Aha there.
0: Doesn't make it right.
1: It does not make it right. And the thing that was amazing about that tour was they were known for their big hit, Take On Me. And that was the show opener, the middle of the show, and also the show closer. So they certainly got their money's worth out of that song.
0: So they get a lot of material to play, obviously. Let's keep playing this because no one will notice.
1: Exactly.
0: Now, do you find yourself, have you been to a lot of concerts in your life?
1: I have, yeah. We could turn this whole interview into a Bruce Springsteen interview, but
0: you got my attention.
1: No, nobody wants to hear that. So
0: no, they do. The people have to know what good music is.
1: Man after my heart, Russ. So I've actually seen Springsteen 14 times.
0: Wow.
1: And
0: you got me beat. I thought I had 3 times.
1: I have 2 friends of mine who are even crazier than I am. One has seen them 32, and the other has seen him 27.
0: Now, have you seen the movie yet?
1: No, I haven't yet.
0: I haven't either, and I want to see it. Yeah,
1: but the thing is, a lot of people don't really understand or get kind of the concept behind the album Nebraska and how it is quiet and introspective. And if people are going to that movie and they're expecting, you know, a great big kind of rock show, you're not going to get it. It's going to be quiet, introspective, and that's kind of my jam. So yeah. I'm really looking forward to it.
0: So would he be considered your favorite concert you ever saw?
1: He would. He would.
0: Do you remember which one you thought was the best of all of them?
1: Yeah,
0: or is that one?
1: Yeah, so he played an acoustic tour. Oh, God, it was in the 2000s. And my friend and I, we were really excited about going because I'd never seen him kind of acoustically. So we decided that, hey, you know, we're going to kind of get together and get some tickets. And we decided that we were going to try and get them for the Toronto show, which we did. But we were nervous about that. So we also tried to get them for the Buffalo show, which we did. and we were nervous about, you know, missing out. So we thought, okay, we'll cover our bases and we'll see if we can also get Albany. So we ended up getting tickets for all three shows. And we were on kind of a Grateful Dead tour where we followed them around from Toronto to Albany to Buffalo. And that was amazing. He played 25 songs in the night and played four songs the same. So it was an incredible tour and lifelong fan ever since.
2: So you were like the Grateful Dead, they had the Deadheads, you were the Bruce Heads?
1: You got that right.
2: You have a concert that you saw that you just were tremendously disappointed in?
1: No, I've really, you know, maybe aha. That might have been it, going back to the beginning. I really didn't need to hear that song three times. But other than that, no, I don't think I've ever been to one that I didn't like.
2: Is there an artist that you haven't seen that you wish you had seen or that you possibly could still see?
1: There are so many. I haven't seen, and don't anybody judge me here, I would love to see Coldplay. I have not seen them live. I would love to have seen Otis Redding.
2: Oh, yes.
1: Live, that would have been unbelievable, but he was a little before my time when he was touring, but those are kind of the two artists that that I wish I had.
2: Well, it leans to the kind of bluesy kind of stuff that Otis Redding plays.
1: And yes.
2: Yes, I have a very soft spot for really that Muddy Waters kind of,
1: yep,
2: John Lee Hooker kind of bluesy stuff, right? So, do you remember the first album or CD you ever bought?
1: First album or CD that I ever bought. With my own money?
2: Yeah. Let's go with your own money and then money you're probably given.
1: I think probably the first album I ever bought, kind of on my own, would have been Springsteen's Born in the USA, where I kind of went out and bought it on my own.
2: Over the very first one? What was it with the very first album? I'm trying to remember now. Born to Run. That was my favorite.
1: Yeah, Born to Run. So that was, again, I was a little bit younger at that time and wasn't getting it on my own, but came into that a little bit later. But yeah, Born in the USA was the first one that I ever bought.
2: Have you been lucky enough to ever meet just a celebrity on the street or just to something where you're working or something? Do you ever have a celebrity encounter or you'd happen to bump into somebody by accident or happen to be in the same place as somebody famous?
1: Yeah, so I've only ever been to St. John's, Newfoundland once, and I was there for work and just coming back to the hotel from a conference, and Alan Doyle from Great Big Sea was just walking down the street and said, it was a bit of an embarrassing moment where I said, "Hey, you're Alan Doyle." And he said, "Yes, bye." And that was good enough for me. So that was one of my favorite celebrity encounters.
2: Yeah, I was lucky enough to meet him, too. He is quite the guy. So
1: absolutely.
2: Quite good. Do you have a musical crush or a bromance with anybody there? Somebody you really admire that you wish you could meet?
1: Well, if I ever cheated on Bruce, it might be Sarah
2: McLachlan.
1: We'll get over it. It might be Sarah McLachlan.
2: Oh, my goodness. Really?
1: She's gorgeous, for one.
2: Yes, that's
1: and
2: just
1: two,
2: true. I'll give
1: her
2: that.
1: She sounds like an absolute angel, not only as a person, but also as a singer. So, no, if I could meet one, that would be her. And that will also make my partner, Shannon, happy. So,
2: I'm going to leave it in my comments for something. Anyways, last word. What about your music? Any kind of music that you're trying to get into now that is something different or?
1: Not really different. It's just kind of discovering new music is always kind of interesting. But I slant to the singer-songwriter side of things. So not only folk, but some of the newer stuff. As well, last concert that I was at, I was Passenger. And I don't know if you're familiar with Passenger. So it's one guy on stage with a guitar and just absolutely fantastic. Saw him at Massey Hall, and it was an unbelievable show. So
2: please educate me. What is it again? Passenger?
1: Passenger. So he's a singer.
2: This is an artist you're talking about.
1: That's
2: okay,
1: correct.
2: Okay.
1: Yeah. Yeah, a singer-songwriter. He's out of the UK and has been around for a few years. Actually got to start busking and would busk all over. So New Zealand, Australia, Europe, the UK. And that's kind of where I was first. Actually, I was first introduced to him watching an episode of Elementary on CBS.
2: Yes.
1: And they played his song Feather on the Clyde. And with that, you know, in my obsession addled brain, you know, I would go to YouTube and try and find some more videos of his, and just absolutely fantastic. And if anybody hasn't heard him, he is definitely an artist to look into. A few other guys in the same sort of genre would be Simmel SYML, who actually toured with Passenger.
2: And they played the show. What kind of music would they be?
1: So it's all singer-songwriters. So it's kind of new. It'd be along the lines of Simon and Garfunkel. Yeah, that sort of aspect of it. So they're some of the newer guys that I like, in addition to Somber, who actually just played, was the musical guest on Saturday Night Live on the weekend. And discovered him, actually, a friend of ours at the cottage. She introduced me to Somber. So I'm always on the lookout for kind of new music, but in that singer-songwriter, guitar good and stuff. Aspect. So.
2: Well, this has been really good to get to know you. Is there anything else? Last word, anything you want to talk about? Feel free, you get the mic for another couple minutes here until Scott shuts us down here.
1: Well, my father always said never give a ride out of a microphone, so we'll try and keep it short. Basically, loving it here at Canoe FM. Love the sales aspect of it. If anybody's out there listening or wanting to, give me a call at the station here. We would love to get your message out and do some advertising with you. As you know, we love supporting the community, and I think that starts with getting people into the local businesses and local events that are happening. So please give me a call. We'd love to get the word out, and we'd love to work with you. I need to say it before I leave. I love my family, and that's all, Russ.
2: Beautiful. Anyways, I hope you guys enjoyed getting to know Jason like I did. Jason, it was a pleasure to meet you and talk to you. So anyways, have good luck in your sales here, and get Canoe FM, and it's good to see you.
1: Good to see you, Tur, and thank you very much.
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2: Good morning. It's Trixie McGee here for you from 9 to 11. I know I sound a lot like Russ, but I'm really Trixie McGee. That's my stage name, at least. All right. Now for the weather at 9 o'clock, because that's what I do. At 9 o'clock, this is Trixie McGee reporting. Here we go. 28 degrees today and sunny. Tonight, 13 degrees and a few clouds. Tuesday, the 7th of July, 29 degrees Celsius and a mix of sun and clouds. And tomorrow night is going to be 15 degrees and clear. Good sleeping weather, though. Wednesday, the 8th of July, 28 degrees Celsius and sunny, and night, 17 degrees and a chance of showers. Looks like the only day that you're going to get showers is Thursday, but what a beautiful day. So if you're an outdoors person, you want to do some fishing, some canoeing, some kayaking, some whatever you do, golfing, because I started playing golf again, and I'm terrible at it. Absolutely brutal. I ruin a good walk with a game of golf. Anyways, all right, I'm here for until someone shows up and takes over my place. Trixie McGee reporting all the way from Haliburton and Canoe FM. Little Jan Arden and Jackson Brown for you.

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Well, good morning. That's a little George Harrison for you in the morning. If not for you, guys and supporting the Radiothon, we wouldn't be here. So thank you very much for all the donations, for all the bids you made, for the just generally listening to Canoe FM.

0: So if you're interested in becoming an on-air host, give Roxanne a call here at Canoe FM 457-1009, and the KARIS 705 is the area code. Also, got this is really cool. If you've never been to the East Coast, you got to go. 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You're going to do it right. They do it right with class. 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Get a ticket. You can get one for $20, three for $50, seven for $100. 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But if you want to use Visa or MasterCard, the only place you can do it is here at Canoe FM. So don't forget to get your tickets. You will not be disappointed if you go. I kid you not. Even if you don't win, it's a good opportunity. It's a good thing, good choice to go to. You will be, your breath will be taken away. That's enough. I'm talking too much. All right, press the button and let's say Jason McCoy Stinger. That's what it says, and that's what I'm going to play.
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I know I deserve it.

Campbell for you in the morning with Freedom. How's it going anyways? It's 9:19 on this Monday, July the 6th, 2026, and it's 21 degrees, going to high of 28. It's going to be a beautiful week. So whatever you're going to want to do, if you want to go out golfing, you want to go canoeing, you want to go swimming, it's a beautiful week to do it. I emphasize the word golfing. 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I guess they do. 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Sorry. That's all I have to say about that. Anyways, you're listening to the After 9 show with Trixie McGee. Now some Gypsy Man by, I don't know, somebody.

0: That's Cat Dancer and Gypsy Man. There we go. What's going on today? Did you watch the soccer on... They did better than most people thought. I mean, losing 3-0 to Morocco isn't just something to be ashamed of. The Morocco's was ranked 6th, and we were ranked 34th. But I'm so proud of the Canadian national team. I mean, they gave it a go. I learned a lot about soccer or football, whatever you want to call it. I learned a lot about it. I really actually enjoyed watching the game. I actually got into it like almost yelling at the TV, just like I do in hockey. I just do a lot of yelling in general. It's just, that's the way it goes.
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0: Okay, that was Orleans and still the one. And it is 9:30. It is time now for the weather. That's what I do at the half past and in the full hour. That's what I get paid to do. So here we do the weather. Today is July the 6th and it's a Monday. Figure that out myself. 28 degrees Celsius is going to be the high, and sunny, beautiful day to do things today. Tonight, 13 degrees Celsius and a few clouds. Tuesday, the 7th of July, 29 degrees Celsius and a mix of sun and cloud. Tomorrow night, 15 degrees and clear. Good sleeping weather. I don't mind the heat as long as at night it cools down. You can leave those windows open. There's nothing better than lying in bed with a cool breeze just coming in. Not hot, not cold, but cool. You know what I mean? After those hot summer days. It's sweet. All right, where was I? I was going into Wednesday. That's what I was doing. 8th of July, 28 degrees and sunny. And at night, 17 degrees Celsius and 30% chance of showers. Looks like the day that's going to get the most rain is probably Thursday, the 9th of July. And it's a 40% chance of showers. But it looks like the rest of the week is gorgeous. So get out and do things. Get out and enjoy the sun. But wear the sunscreen, just like your mom told you. See, moms are right. Grandmas are even righter, but if that's even a word.
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Okay, that's Halliburton Highlands Harmony Project. And it is, what time is it? And you're asking, Trixie, what time is it? It's 9:38 on this Monday, July the 6th. How are you doing now? Pretty good. Listen, wonder, this is, says here, this is June 23rd this came out. So, Snowden Park off Gallert Road is closed until further notice. Cleanup from recent windstorms is underway. Please avoid visiting the park at this time. This is what we know as right now. If anybody can tell us that it's different, then please text us at 705-457-1009. But as far as we know, Snowden Park off Gallert Road is closed until further notice. There we go. Also, too, we got a turtle club for kids in July and August. Fun? Wow. Halliburton branch of the library, Tuesdays and Thursday mornings from 10 to 10:45. 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A new turtle. 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That's really cool. I find turtles fascinating because they walk so slow. Anyways, here we go. Turtle Club for Kids, July and August. Sounds like a lot of fun, actually. I may just join, because that's the way I roll. And I gotta go with this. That's the next song we're gonna play. We're gonna play Crowbar. Oh, What a Feeling. On Canoe FM. That's right. 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And Halliburton 97.1.

Adele, Set Fire to the Rain. That is an incredible generational voice. That is amazing. She's got an incredible voice. You're listening to After Nine Show with Trixie McGee. 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This sounds incredibly good. 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July 11th and 18th at 2:30 p.m. Minden Legion at Mondays the 13th and Thursday the 9th at 7 p.m. both and at 1 p.m. You want more information? 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Okay, one of the things I like about working here is I get to play music I like too. So I am a big fan of The Who. That's hard to say for some reason. I'm a big fan of The Who. And this is one of my favorite songs of all time. My goodness, my voice is going crazy here. You know what it is? It's from playing golf, yelling four so much. Okay, it's Pinball Wizard, The Who. You're listening to After Nine with Trixie McGee. Sing along if you know the words, because I know you do. Ever since I was a young boy, I played this up.

0: There you go, Men at Work. How's it going? Oh, got to turn this down. Yeah, let's try this now. That's better. All right, it is 10 o'clock on this Monday, July the 6th, and it's time for, drum roll, please. It is time for the weather. It really hasn't changed much, but let's do it anyway. Sunny today, winds northeast, 20 kilometers an hour, becoming light this afternoon. High of 28.
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0: All right, now it's my turn? Okay. Today, sunny north winds northeast, 20 kilometers an hour, becoming light this afternoon. High of 28, humidex 33, UV index 8, or very high. So put the sunscreen on. Do what your mama told you. Put your sunscreen on. And a few clouds tonight and a low of 13. Tomorrow, 29 degrees Celsius, a mix of sun and cloud. And at night, 15 degrees, good sleeping weather and clear. And Wednesday, 28 degrees Celsius and sunny. And at night, we may get a chance of rain. By then, we want it. So, and then Thursday's supposed to rain too. But then again, on Friday, Saturday, and Sunday, if you want to look that far ahead, if you're really that optimistic that they're going to be right, it's supposed to be full on sun. So, I was saying before, I like playing music, but I get to play some of the music I like. Here's another song I really like. I don't care what anybody thinks. I like it. Anyways, Uneventful Days by Beck. I don't know why I like it, but I just do like it. You know you like something just because you know you like it.

0: by John Cougar Mellencamp. Now, is it John Cougar, John Mellencamp, or John Cougar Mellencamp? Riddle me this. Riddle me that. Inquiring minds want to know. I was lucky enough I got to see him at Casinorama. He puts on a great show. So, anyways, I digress. 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And we want to thank you, everybody who got involved in the Radiothon, from the people that donated products to raffle, to auction off, to people that donated money, to all the businesses that gave us gift certificates, gift cards. Thank you very much. We raised a little over $51,000 so far. There's more to come. And when you donate that kind of money, it means that we want to stay on the radio, which is a good thing. Because like I keep saying, can you imagine me being home every day with my wife? Every day. Every minute. Can you imagine my wife would go crazy? I go crazy, just me. All right, let's pay some bills and we'll play some more music. How about that? We're going to play Bad Liar by Imagine Dragons, which I have no idea what, I don't know what that song is about, so I can't even tell you. But we'll pay some bills and then we'll get back to some music, because that's the way I roll. You're listening to the After the Nine show with Trixie McGee on this Monday, July the 6th.
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0: All right, I have this important note here. Wildfire risk is in Halliburton County.

and take care of yourself. It's a good idea to get this sheet so you can get the step-by-step what to do in a fire. It's a good idea. All right, back to our regular scheduled program with Bad Liar and Imagine Dragons. And after that, it's I Am a Rock. Yes, I am. Yes. You're listening to After 9 Show with Trixie Magee on this Monday, July the 6th. That's right, July the 6th. Happy birthday, Brad.

0: you can off today.
1: I love this song. A little bit off today. Five Finger Death Punch. All right, for the next song, I need your participation. People ask me sometimes why I play Ordinary Day at the beginning of my show all the time, because it is one of the most optimistic songs in the world. The Great Big Sea, Ordinary Day. If you haven't heard it before, play it and listen to the lyrics. It is the most optimistic song you'll ever hear. I found another one. Actually, I got a request for this one. So I need you to moist your mouth, whistle, take a drink, because you're going to have to whistle through this song, and I need full. So whatever you're doing in town or wherever you are at this time, I want you to stop for a minute, because you all know the words to this song, and there's a part where you have to whistle. So I want to see people on the street whistling to this song. It is a very optimistic song. I couldn't find the original by Eric Idle, but I'm going to play this version of it. It's called Always Look on the Bright Side of Life. You ready? Is everybody ready? Shake out your shoulders and get ready to sing. And a little whistling at the end. I know you can. I have faith in you. All right, here we go.
2: You know, some things in life are bad. They can really make you mad. And other things just make you swear and curse. When you're chewing on life's gristle, don't grumble, give a whistle. And this'll

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1: Oh, I'm back on the air. Okay. It is 10:28 on this Monday. It is July the 6th, and the outside temperature is 24, and now I do the weather. I do the weather at half past in the top of the hour. That's what I do. That's what I get paid for, so I better well do it. So today is July the 6th. If you haven't told you already, I'm going to tell you again. And we're looking at 28 degrees is going to be the high, and sunny. Beautiful day. Beautiful day to go out and do something. It's 13 degrees tonight and a few clouds. Tuesday, the 7th of July, 29 degrees Celsius and a mix of sun and cloud. And then Tuesday night, 15 degrees and clear. Good sleeping weather. Beautiful during the day and good sleeping weather at night. What more could a man or a woman ask for? Seriously. Who has fun more fun than people? Otters do. Otters have more fun than people. You ever seen an otter laugh? They laugh all the time. Wednesday, the 8th of July, 28 degrees and sunny. And then Wednesday night, 17 degrees Celsius and 30% chance of showers. By then, we'll need the rain. So there we go. And then Thursday looks like full-on rain for the day. But we'll worry about that when we get to it. But it looks like a great week to get some gardening done, do some golfing, do some canoeing, whatever you may want to do. And don't forget to whistle. All right, back to our regular schedule programming. Almost time for me to go. You haven't got much longer to wait, put up with me. You're After Nine show with Trixie McGee.

0: excited about it. People are dancing. People
1: I want to be Bobby McGee because you're Trixie McGee.
0: I'm Trixie McGee. That was my stage name, at least. I got to do this because this is fun. This is serious but funny at the same time, okay? Artificial Christmas trees are wanted to provide shelter for rescued chickens. They're very large trees providing shelter came down recently during the storm. Trees are appreciated by Sheila and the chickens and can be dropped off at Wilberforce on Loop Road, just past Agnew's across the road. You can park in the municipal lot. No tree is too large or too small. And the chickens go,
1: it's because they're chicken.
0: They're chicken. Anyways, it's all seriousness. If you have an artificial tree, Christmas tree just hanging around, you want to, you can provide help from these rescued chickens. So, anyways, Sheila would greatly appreciate, and so would the chickens.
1: So I've got a buddy listening in from Nova Scotia. We were talking about off air about you seeing Springsteen at Half Garden. So I'm going to say, Jim, if you know what Half Gardens is, can you text at 705-457-1009? Or of course, I could turn phase. I can take stun off my phase. You can also text me.
0: Tell the joke you did. What did you do with what?
1: What'd you do with the other half of the gardens?
0: That's a dad joke, for God's sake. Well, that's a dad joke.
1: I'm a double dad, right? So
0: you're a double what?
1: I'm a double dad.
0: I'm afraid to ask you this.
1: I'm such a great dad. I'm a granddad.
0: Oh, I see. So am I.
1: So, so we get to, we get to double up in the, oh my gosh.
0: Hello, Christmas time.
1: It's hello.
0: Christmas. It's Christmas time in the city.
1: Yes, of course. Thank you. I was a little worried because that was Arlene. I thought she was saying, what are you doing on Russ's show? Oh, sorry, Trixie's show.
0: Trixie McGee's show. And you're Bobby McGee.
1: Yeah.
0: Isn't there a song named Bobby McGee?
1: Well, yeah. And, you know, I haven't seen Janice since she did the song, which is very tragic. I think, didn't Chris write that?
0: Chris who?
1: Christopherson.
0: No, I know. Chris Christopherson wrote it. And Janice Joplin.
1: There's Jim from Nova Scotia texting. I'm very busy.
0: Okay, Bob. Thanks for dropping in.
1: Okay.
0: He's very busy. Anyways, I'm going to play For What It's Worth by Bob Springfield. Because Bob is a very important man.
1: Sally
0: he gets
1: loves
0: phone
1: this
0: calls
1: song.
0: All the time. He's a very important man. And by the way, if
1: Jim from Nova Scotia has no idea what we're talking about. So we have done our job.
0: That makes three of us. All right, let's play For What It's Worth by Buffalo Springfield. And to all the people and the chickens and that want shelter. I want to play the part where he goes, ding, ding.
1: Oh, yeah.
0: That's the easy part. I can play that.
1: There's no cowbell in this song.

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1: Bloom Lindsay invites you to their July Concerts in the Courtyard. 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Bloom Lindsay by Cogier, to live life to the fullest every day.
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0: Hi, I'm Tessa from the Haliburton County Public Library. We're continuing our trip around the world through books with a new destination each week and stories that bring different places and perspectives to life. This week, we're visiting Lebanon with the true story of Raja the Gullible by Rabi Al-Madin. In a cramped Beirut apartment, 63-year-old Raja lives alongside his domineering mother, Zalfa, whose relentless curiosity leaves little room for privacy. A beloved philosophy teacher known throughout the neighborhood, Raja finds comfort in books, long walks, and solitude, while quietly longing for an escape from both his mother and the burdens of life in Lebanon. When he receives an invitation to a writing residency in America, the opportunity feels like a lifeline after a series of personal and national upheavals. But as Raja prepares to leave, the journey forces him to revisit the heartbreaks, betrayals, and memories he has spent years trying to outrun. To place a hold on the true story of Raja the Gullible, visit HaliburtonLibrary.ca. 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
1: Places, everybody.
2: Bob, smarten up.
1: Sorry.
2: Put your clothes back on.
1: I was not saying.
2: Well, no one wants to see
1: that. The blinds were down, so we were fine. They're all busy working.
2: We shouldn't have this much fun. Oh, wait, let's lock the door and take it over like a pirate.
1: Oh yeah. Can you hear it? Stop playing that rock and roll.
2: Roxanne was knocking down. She still doesn't take down this wall. We've replaced it.
1: Take down this wall, Mrs. Gorbachev.
2: We got to be quiet.
1: The library. People are reading.
2: What's it like? All right, I'm going to go home.
1: I thought the door was closed.
2: You're going home? You know what? We're gonna get fired for sure.
1: Our pay will be docked.
2: That's even worse.
1: Nothing
2: I got to go home
1: nothing.
2: And tell my wife we don't make any money this week. I got fired for being silly on the radio. All right, I'm going home. I've had enough of this. Trixie McGee is signing out. Thank you for listening.
1: Bobby's signing in at 11.
2: Bob signing in at 11?
1: Well, 12, but yeah, I'll be here.
2: He's just going to be hanging around talking the mic without the mic on. He needs help.
1: Well,
2: I'm sorry. I'm having too much fun.
1: You sure you can't stay?
2: No, I got to go home.
1: Okay.
2: All right. Thank you for listening. This is Trixie McGee for your After 9 show. I hope you had a good time as much as I did. And thank you, Bob, for stopping in. Always a pleasure to have you here.
1: It's a pleasure to be with you, Trixie.
2: See you later. It's Bob. Don't call me Robert Styles.

0: just a jump to the left.
1: It's a time warp. You know what we do.
2: Talk about people, places, and events from Haliburton County and Canadian history.
1: Well done. I'm Paul Vorbis, and as you just heard, with me is Kate Butler, the director of the Haliburton Highlands Museum. Welcome back, Kate. What have you brought us today?
2: Well, I was kind of thinking that today's episode, well, for a bit of fun, it could almost be called Out of the Mouths of Babes, because just recently, we had our first school tour to the museum in over 2 years.
1: A school tour, okay. Uh-huh. Yeah, it's that time of year, isn't it?
2: It is. And traditionally, we have the grade threes and some of the grade twos from Stuart Baker Elementary School come to the museum because that's the year within the curriculum that they learn about early settler life and information about community history and those sorts of things. So they always come to the museum to learn about it from us as well. And just for the last couple of years, that hasn't really been an option, but they were back. So we were delighted to see that. But one of the things that I did with the groups of kids we had in, well, we talked about historic buildings in town and how the look of the town has changed over the years. And one of the things that we did was I just asked the kids, what buildings in town do they think are particularly old or have particular history associated with them? And I have to say, I was fascinated to hear from so many of the kids who live in historic homes and who know, who already know something about the history of those houses. So well done to the parents who are sharing that history with them. But in terms of some of the buildings in town, I have to admit, and that this may just be a reflection of where the kids go on a regular basis, a lot of the kids did think that our local library was a historic building. It's not, but I suppose. Depends on perception of time. But no, it's actually quite new. But it did make me smile that I think it, every group, and it may just, as I said, be a reflection of where they go on a regular basis. But a lot of them talked about the railway, and we had a lot of questions about the railway, because certainly the train that we have in town, well, the engine that we have in town, it's a real landmark and being located close to the schools. So a lot of kids had some knowledge about either about the train, about the railway line, now the rail trail. And so it was a great opportunity to talk about where the train came from, where it came to, and also about our historic railway station. So that was a great opportunity and something definitely kids were aware of. We talked a lot about the local town hall, so Dysart's Town Hall, our municipal office, and a lot of kids recognized it. Interestingly, and they are not alone in this, a lot of the kids actually thought that it was or might at one point have been a church.
1: Yeah, it has a bit of that look to it.
2: It does. And certainly visitors who come to Haliburton, a lot of visitors do wonder that as well. Adult visitors too. So I thought that was interesting that the kids sort of picked up that feeling, I suppose, that the building has with its kind of iconic bell tower and the shape of it. So we talked about that and what the actual history of that building is and how the role of that building has changed and grown over the years. A lot of the kids were also fascinated by the story of the Grand Central Hotel. So some of them had already heard about it and wanted to find out more about where it was located and what had become of it.
1: I'm thinking, did you tell them to tune into the time warp?
2: Well, I have to say, it was a very keen group of young historians who
1: Excellent.
2: All had stories that they wanted to share as well. So I just think that that's great that we're having the opportunity to foster that interest in history, nurture that interest in history at a very young age. So as well as historic buildings, we talked about some of the artifacts in the museum, and I asked the kids, pick out which ones you feel are the most interesting. And it was fascinating to see. We had hockey fans who wanted to know all about those displays. We also had people who were fascinated with the historic toys, although there was a general consensus that the historic dolls are creepy. Well, and everyone loves the shiny historic cash register we have because A, it's shiny, and B, it's got buttons on it that are just a temptation.
1: What are they for?
2: Yes, and then you can have some fun conversations with, yes, this was a time before everyone had a debit card in their wallet. So it was a great opportunity to connect. So really, yes, this is going to segue into shameless promotion, I guess. But just to let everyone know that we are going to have summer programming for kids and for families coming up at the museum this year. And also, if families are interested in finding out more about some of the historic buildings in town, I would say get in touch with me at the museum, because we will have some of our historic walking tours available.
1: Oh, I wondered.
2: Yeah. And I'm actually going to do this year is do them on a booking by booking basis rather than a regular set time. So if you're interested, and whether it's for a group of adults or for a family, including kids, get in touch with me and we can set something up. It's just wonderful to see school groups coming back and see all that kind of programming coming back. So it's kind of sign of things for the summer.
1: For those who don't necessarily live in the area, you have been posting stuff on social media, and I'm pretty sure you have pictures on the website, but they can check those out and then come and do the walking tour, and you can talk about the significance.
2: Exactly. For anyone who's visiting the area over the summer, if you've been listening to the Time Warp for weeks and weeks, and you just think, now I have to come to Haliburton and I have to find out more about this community's history, come on by. So what do you have for us this morning?
1: Today, it's about the history, and many would say the sad history, of elephants in circuses and the death of the world's most famous circus elephant, Jumbo, in St. Thomas, Ontario.
2: Yes.
1: Here's some background to today's story. Elephants were a major draw for North American circuses and exhibitions since the first Asian elephant arrived in New York City way back in 1796. Over the following centuries, people have been fascinated by the giant creatures. In 1805, Hachaliah Bailey somehow acquired an elephant, thinking he would use it like a horse to plow his fields, but it didn't work out, so he decided to take her on the road, where he charged people up to 50 cents to see her. In 1880, another Bailey, James Bailey, had a circus rivaling P.T. Barnum's circus. Well, Bailey needed some money, and Barnum wanted to have the draw of a baby elephant. Bailey had a baby elephant that Barnum wanted to buy, and he offered $100,000, but Bailey refused. Eventually, Barnum sweetened the deal. He said, let's become partners. So they combined to become the Barnum and Bailey Circus, otherwise billed as the greatest show on earth. Some more trivia. It's a myth that elephants are afraid of mice. A series of experiments found that elephants failed to react when they saw a mouse, even ignoring mice that climbed onto their trunks. Circuses in the 1800s had to deal with timber colonial bridges in their travels, but not every bridge could handle the weight of a 5-ton elephant. So, in 1884, after a bridge collapse-related panic, the manager of the Brooklyn Bridge arranged for Barnum and his menagerie of 21 elephants and 17 camels to cross the bridge to reassure people it was safe. Then there's the time in the early 1900s when Barnum and Bailey's chief trainer taught his elephants to play baseball. An elephant named Pilot learned to swing a bat. I assume this was all done by trunk. Bessie learned to use a catching mitt, and Coco learned to pitch. Elephant baseball became popular enough that other circuses created their own teams. Well, in 1882, P.T. Barnum was looking for a centerpiece for his next circus tour and bought Jumbo the elephant from the London Zoo. In London, Jumbo was famous for giving rides to children, including a young Theodore Roosevelt, Winston Churchill, and even members of the royal family. It's said that when the sale became public knowledge, 100,000 children wrote to Queen Victoria, begging her not to let Jumbo leave Britain. The zoo tried to renege on the deal, but the courts upheld the sale. Of course, P.T. Barnum was a master promoter, and he marketed Jumbo as the world's largest elephant. So when Jumbo arrived in New York, he was already a star attraction and drew an estimated crowd of 10,000 people, just hoping to catch a glimpse. Jumbo became so famous His name became equated with anything supersized, such as jumbo jets, jumbotrons, Slurpees, and so on. Barnum exhibited Jumbo to huge crowds at Madison Square Garden in New York, earning enough in 3 weeks to recover the original purchase price. In the ensuing 31-week circus season, Barnum earned $1.75 million, largely due to crowds coming to see Jumbo. And think of almost $2 million in the turn of the century money. That's pretty significant.
2: How much that would be today. Wow.
1: Well, in those years, circuses regularly crisscrossed the U.S. and Canada by train to make appearances. St. Thomas, Ontario, was a perfect location for a circus to perform because there were several rail lines that converged there. On September 15, 1885, the greatest show on earth appeared in St. Thomas. The circus got permission from the Grand Trunk Railway to take down some fencing along the tracks so they could quickly move animals to their boxcars before and after the shows. Around 9:30 that evening, Jumbo and another smaller elephant named Tom Thumb were being escorted to their boxcars when an unscheduled locomotive with two cars attached came speeding down the track. The elephant's trainer tried to get them to move down the embankment beside the track. When this failed, he tried to get them to run to a spot where they could get off the tracks. Unfortunately, they only made it a short distance when Tom Thumb was struck from behind and thrown into the ditch with a broken leg. Seconds later, the locomotive hit Jumbo with enough force that it actually derailed the train. Jumbo was mortally wounded and died shortly afterwards. The news was telegraphed around the world, making headline news in major newspapers. A postmortem

0: examinations of his skeleton have shown long-term damage resulting from his captivity and the performances. The treatment and lives of elephants in circuses and zoos can be cruel, and there's been a significant effort to move captive elephants to sanctuaries. The Toronto Zoo is an example. In 2013, the Toronto Zoo's three surviving elephants were removed from public display and transferred to a sanctuary in California.
1: Oh, well, I mean, fascinating, fascinating story. And I think that Jumbo is one of those historic figures, and I will say historic figures, that some people even wonder, did Jumbo really exist or was Jumbo a legend? So it's fascinating to hear a little bit more.
0: And I always thought that he was called Jumbo because that was a name that existed for something large at the time. But actually, his name came first, and that's what created...
1: Yeah, that's super fascinating.
0: Yeah. Well, that's all for the Time Warp today. How can people get in touch with you?
1: People are looking to find out more about the history of Haliburton County. Find us on social media. 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We're located in Glebe Park, just on the outskirts of Haliburton Village.
0: People can reach us at our email address, timewarp@canoefm.com.

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My name is Janet Trull, and I'm the coordinator of Story Circle, a radio program supported by the Arts Council Haliburton Highlands. 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Everyone has a story to tell. We look forward to your submissions. Now, it's time for today's story. This story is called Cottage Problems by Janet Trull. Summertime and the living isn't always easy. Problems arise, as they will. But at the cottage, you're often called upon to fix problems with the wrong tools while wearing a bathing suit. So unless you want to get dressed and drive to town, you ask yourself three questions. One, does it really need fixing? Cottages are meant to have endearing quirks. The hot water tap in the shower is cold, and the cold is hot. Get used to it. Number two, can I MacGyver it? A rusty pair of pliers substitutes for the broken switch in the pump house. Number three, can I cover it up? An area rug hides the burn in front of the fireplace where the log rolled out 7 years ago. But some problems linger from season to season. Eventually, you have to do something about them. Lingering cottage problems come in four categories. Things that look bad, things that smell bad, things that sound bad, and things that feel bad. That dangling tree limb right above the hammock looks bad, and it has the potential of feeling bad, too. You know what else looks bad? Last year's great idea. The tree house that no child would ever be allowed to enter. Or how about the dryer your cousin gave you that caught fire the first time you put in a load of towels? It's under the drooping deck, waiting for said cousin to come back with his truck and get rid of it. But he hasn't visited in a while. It looks very bad, even with a blue tarp draped over it. And smell. What is that smell? A dead mouse? A wet dog? No, that smell. You know, you've been blaming your neighbor for long enough. You're going to have to face up to the fact that your effluence does indeed stink. Where was that septic lid? Dad used to know. You feel him judging you from the hereafter. Bats squeaking in the attic, wasps buzzing under the eaves, jet skis on a tight circuit in your bay. Bad sounds. But nothing is as annoying as one mosquito in the bedroom on a hot night. Feeling bad comes in sizes small to extra large. A bug bite between the toes. Bad. A tree limb interrupting your afternoon nap in the hammock. Very bad. Exacerbated by self-recrimination for procrastinating on your looks-bad job. Then there is emergency room bad, an axe chopping your toe off. Do not try lying to the doctor about your footwear. The steel-toed boots were in the shed, weren't they? Part of the fun of having a cottage is the learning curve. You experienced cottage community is a veritable university, offering advanced degrees in wiring, and creating a missing jigsaw puzzle piece from a Cheerios box, or how to save the day when you run out of propane. If your cottage neighbors can't solve your problem, they know a guy who can. My cousin had a problem at the end of a holiday weekend some years back. He packed up the car with kids and dogs and cooler, and then he realized the aging station wagon had a leaky radiator. No surface stations were open. He had an important meeting the next day. Desperate, he called his cottage neighbor, who knew a guy down the Irish line, who gave him some advice over the phone. "Have you got peppercorns?" the guy asked. "Yes, we have peppercorns." "Take the cap off the radiator and sprinkle some peppercorns in there. They'll sink down and plug up your hole. That should get you home." And it did.
Everyone on the Cottage Road is generous with their problem-solving ideas. I have received advice on how to treat beaver fever, make an eaves trough cleaner out of a PVC pipe, get rid of mice with a bucket and a wooden spoon and a toilet paper roll. Meanwhile, back at the cottage, as soon as one problem is solved, another one appears. A drink on the dock helps to assess the urgency of the new problem. Remember the three P's: prioritize, procrastinate, proceed with caution. And whatever you do, don't chop wood in flip-flops. And that is the end of the story. This has been Janet Trull, coordinator of Story Circle. We are currently accepting submissions for upcoming programs. Send your story of 1,500 words or less to halliburtonstorycircle@gmail.com or look for information on the Canoe FM website. Everyone has a story to tell.

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The voice of the Halliburton Highlands.

0: And now it's time for Critter Corner, where we learn about our local wildlife.
1: Virginia opossums are great animals to have around. While I agree that opossums aren't the cutest creatures in the forest, they are, in fact, among the cleanest and a most beneficial animal to have around. Unlike other wild animals that carry ticks and can spread Lyme disease, opossums gobble up almost all of the ticks that try to attach to them, up to 5,000 a year. And that means the more opossums in your area, the fewer ticks you'll encounter. When an opossum is frightened, it will flop down on the ground where it can remain for hours, staring blankly with its tongue hanging out. It also emits a putrid odor to discourage predators. If you come across a dead opossum, please check its pouch for babies. Even if the babies are cold and unresponsive, a little bit of warmth from a hot water bottle will often revive them. And contact the Woodlands Wildlife Sanctuary at 2146 Duck Lake Road in Minden. Call 705-286-1133. That's 705-286-1133. Woodlands Wildlife Sanctuary.
0: Saving our wildlife, one animal at a time.

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0: The clock just struck noon. You know what that means. It's time for In the Afternoon. We've got Pet Detective Every Day, as well as all the music, info, and personalities to keep you company from 12 to 3, right here on Canoe FM, your voice in the Haliburton Highlands.
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2: It is 12 o'clock. You're listening in the afternoon along with Bob Stiles. It is 27 degrees outside our weather window in the village of Haliburton. And let's take a peek here. Well, we're going up to 28. It's going to remain sunny, clear overnight with a low of 13. Tomorrow, Tuesday, up to 29 degrees with a mix of sun and cloud. And then Tuesday night, down to 15. And look out to Wednesday, another sunny day with a high of 28 degrees. Well, I've got a fun show planned for you. I think you'll enjoy it. And we're going to kick things off, though, with Elizabeth Oakley and a county close-up as Dysart fills the mayor's seat.
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4: Walt McKechnie, deputy mayor of Dysart et al., will likely take over the role of interim mayor until the municipal election, Monday, October 26th. Tamara Wilby, CIO of Dysart et al., spoke with Canoe FM recently. She said that as of June 30th, only one person came forward to take on the position, and that was McKechnie. A vote will take place July 7th to confirm his appointment.
5: Well, if we back up to the 16th of June, we had a special meeting at that point to declare the mayor's seat vacant. So that was the first step we had to take. And then we have a special meeting planned next week, as you know, where they will council opted to appoint from within. So they'll appoint a mayor at that point. Tuesday was the deadline for current members of council to let me know as the clerk whether they want to fill that seat or not. So at this point, Councillor Deputy Mayor McKechnie is the only one who's put his name forward for the mayor's seat. So next week, there'll be a it'll be a very short meeting. There'll be a resolution basically to appoint Walt, and assuming that goes through. And then there'll be another resolution to declare the deputy mayor seat vacant. I think it's part of being a deputy as well. I think there's some expectation of stepping up to fill in, and he certainly stepped in over the years when if Murray hasn't been able to be in a meeting for some reason or to a meeting out in the public even, Walt has stepped in for him. So I think it's just a presumed natural fit for the short time that's left.
4: Wilby said the deputy mayor's seat will then have to be filled. An announcement in the local media outlets will keep the public informed about the process. The remaining council seat might not be filled.
5: So right now we have two people going to county council because we have Councillor Casey is going as well because he was appointed June 16th as the alternate. So when we come to next week, and presumably Walt will be declared as mayor, and then they'll declare the seat of deputy mayor vacant, and then it'll go back out to the newspapers to let people know that's the process. And people are free to write letters in if they want to. We didn't receive any for the mayor's seat, so I doubt we'd receive any for the deputy mayor either. But same thing, members of council would have to let us know the week before the July 28th council meeting if they want to step up to the deputy mayor's seat. And depending who does that, we'll create another vacancy. It's just a bunch of steps. But the difference is when you get to the July 28th meeting, we're within 90 days of the election date, so council doesn't have to fill the seat if they don't want to.
4: Unlike by-elections, filling vacant seats on council does not come with a cost, Wilby says.
5: No, it doesn't. Other than putting a couple ads in the newspaper, it doesn't really have any significant expense. Just an extra couple of meetings for council, but they're short and they don't get paid anything extra for it or anything. So
4: Dysart et al. Council has had to fill vacant seats a few times in the past for illnesses, but not following the death of a council member.
5: Not from a death, at least not in recent years anyway. In 2016, Derek Knowles resigned about midterm. And at that point, they didn't have a policy. Right now, we have a council vacancy policy. But at that point, we didn't. So what they decided to do at that point was they appointed Dennis Casey into the vacant seat as the Ward 2 counselor because he'd previously been a Ward 2 counselor, but he hadn't gotten on to council that term because he ran for deputy mayor and lost that seat. So he was appointed to that seat for the remainder of that term, about midterm. And then again in 2021, that's when we did pass the, I think after that we passed the vacancy policy. Deputy Mayor Kennedy was sick for a period of time and he missed a few months, but we didn't actually replace him at that point, but because it wasn't very long he was off.
4: Once the deadline for candidacy ends in August, Dysart et al. Council will enter its lame duck period, where no big decisions or large financial commitments are made. Additionally, as outlined in the Municipal Act, the interim mayor will not have strong mayor's powers.
5: We're going into lame duck, likely August 21st, nomination day, lame duck will start. So there won't be any huge decisions made that haven't already been budgeted for or anything else like that after that point. So, yeah, so hopefully once we get through these filling these vacancies, councils can just carry on with business until we get through the election. And there is no strong mayor powers with an appointed mayor. So that ended with Murray.
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2: Thank you very much, Elizabeth. Well, as you, if you're a regular listener, you know that we have concluded our radiothon, although some donations are still coming into the station. We're grateful for that. And some people have been in this morning to pick up their prizes. It was nice to see you, Kevin and Kathy, and Michael, who donated that prize. Wonderful. So I've got a theme, and you might guess what it is from this song, from Big Star.

Yes, indeed. Thank you, friends. We are so far at $51,246.09. And Paul, if you're listening, I know that Lynn, who is our coordinator for the Radiothon, would love it if someone donated and 91 cents so she could get to an even number. So if you want to say thanks for Canoe FM, Paul, over there on the coast, it would be great if you could call 705-457-1009 with a donation of some amount that ends at 91 cents, or you could e-transfer it to manager@canoefm.com. 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

0: Eric Kells. Well, let me just see what's happening around the county. 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And we want to know how you play, your special rituals, special occasions, and wonderful winning stories. We'd love to talk everything under the bingo. And you can film yourselves playing on a phone. Please film it vertical, up and down, or contact tammy.l.ray, R-E-A, at gmail.com with a story. So I'm looking forward to that video. That's going to be a lot of fun. And don't forget that tomorrow is triple bingo on Canoe FM. Don't wait until the last minute to pick up your bingo sheets because they will sell out fast. I saw some going out the door when I arrived this morning. And remember, you need to be 18 years of age or older to purchase bingo sheets. And, of course, the prizes are tripled, which I believe means that we go from, let me find my regular sheet here, $100 to $300 will be the prize for game one. Game two goes to now $600, and game three tomorrow night will be $1,800. And there's a guaranteed winner. We will call numbers until there are winners for all three games. Here's a great song from a duet of Mike Clelo and Sherry Hawkins, LOL, and I'll Make a Heart for You.
1: That's not the way it used to be.
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12:30 at the Canoe. You're listening in the afternoon along with Bob Stiles. It is 27 degrees now outside our weather window in the village of Halliburton. It's going to be sunny until evening time and then clear overnight with a low of 13. Tomorrow, Tuesday, mix of sun and cloud with a high of 29 in the forecast. Overnight low will be 15 on Tuesday. Looking out to Wednesday, well, the forecast is another sunny day with a high of 28 degrees. And there's lots going on this summer at Fleming College Halliburton School of Art and Design, which is off Industrial Road on College Ave. And there's a free event coming up Wednesday. Meet in the Great Hall at the school, 4:45 p.m., for a plein air demonstration in the Sculpture Forest with Dave Kerr. So all of you artists, that will be a great opportunity to get outside. And, of course, in the Sculpture Forest, you will have a chance of sun and shade as you work together with Dave. Well, it is the Monday after the Radiothon weekend, and we are just so thankful for your support for Canoe FM. And here's Dido to echo that with thank you.

0: Hey, this is Dan Aykroyd, a.k.a. 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
1: Well, I do not currently have any lost pets in the file, but if you do pick up a pet who's running loose, please contact the local vet's offices, the municipalities, the pet shops, and, of course, Canoe FM. Pet owners, having your pet wear a collar with an ID tag is a helpful way to ensure your pet gets back to you if they do get away, and many pets, of course, are also microchipped so they can be identified that way. Losing a pet is stressful for humans and pets, and being able to have some type of ID on your pet will help you be reunited as quickly as possible.
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1: Yes, indeed. And Finn was in here earlier today, and her brother Gordy was in the station on Friday. And here's one for you. There are guided tours of the Haliburton Highlands Museum, and the museum's historic buildings date back to the 1870s and the 1880s. They're open for the summer season. So you can join museum staff for a one-hour tour exploring the lives of early settlers to the area, including a visit to Reed House, the 1882 village home, which was the museum's original home when it opened in the 1960s. Now, the tour is tomorrow at 11 a.m. And, tomorrow is not July 8th. Wednesday morning at 11 a.m. The Haliburton Highlands Museum is at 66 Museum Road in Haliburton. And I mentioned Finn and Gordy because I was talking to Kate Butler about this on Friday. And she was saying that when families come, she orients the tour towards what the young people are interested in. So if you want to see something cool that interests you, you just tell her what it is, and she'll take you and show you the historical item. That's the Haliburton Highlands Museum Tour, 66 Museum Road, on Wednesday at 11 a.m. Here's Tara Lightfoot, Higher and Higher.
2: We kissed in the kitchen, standing over dishes and never got done. 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

Right, my running theme this afternoon is thank you. Thank you very much for your support of Kuna FM, both listening and donating to keep us on the air. So I'm going to play a song from ABBA, Thank You for the Music. I'll send that out to Bill Glidden, who does wonderful music Sunday nights, as you know, in Concert Hall. And we'll finish the hour with Elton John and George Michael, Don't Let the Sun Go Down on Me.

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1: Thank you, Jim. Always nice to hear from you. It's 1 o'clock at the Canoe. You're listening in the afternoon along with Bob Stiles. 28 degrees outside our weather window right now, and we are sunny for the rest of the day. Overnight tonight, we're going down to 13 degrees. Tomorrow, Tuesday, forecast high of 29 with a mix of sun and cloud, and then overnight low on Tuesday of 15 degrees. Then look out to Wednesday. Well, we got a forecast high of 28 and again a sunny day. And let me just see. So that's a good thing for Wednesday, because the Halliburton Highlands Time Travelers Car Club will be at the Edgewater Grill Wednesday around 5:30. The Edgewater Grill, of course, is in Kinmont with a nice vista of the river. All are welcome to visit with our vintage and specialty vehicles or their owners. Don't forget your fries. And it's that time of year again. The Minden Healthcare Auxiliary will be holding their annual Tag Day Friday, July 10th. As usual, our volunteers will be at the prime locations around town in Minden, Canadian Tire, Tim Hortons, Foodland, Value Mart, Home Hardware, and Bosch Kung Social from early morning till late afternoon. All your generous donations, cash, debit, credit card options will be available to support the Adult Day program and several items from the Halliburton Highlands Health Services Capital Wish List, which will be used in the Minden Long-Term Care Home. This frees up HHS funds for other expenses in the county. This is one of the auxiliary's biggest fundraisers, so your support is greatly appreciated. Over the years, our small little group has been able to raise over $450,000, so be generous when you're around the village of Minden this Friday, July the 10th. Let's see now. Oh, I like this title from Annie Lennox, I Put a Spell on You.

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1: Here's Sam and Dave with Soul Man.

All right, I've got a Canadian duo coming up, or rather, back-to-back coming up. We've got Catherine McClellan with Singing Sands. We'll follow that up with Daniel Powder with Bad Day.

0: Hi, my name is Roxanne Casey, and I'm the station manager here at Canoe FM. 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But bingo funds can't pay for many of the everyday expenses that keep Canoe FM operating. 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
1: Yes, indeed. Thank you very much. And that is my theme today. And Bill Glidden, I calculate there's a 65% chance you're listening. I remember now why I called you. So I will write it down, but it was to tell you that Roxanne sent you a text during her show. I don't think you saw it. So it was very important that you were in the station today. Give me a call. You know the number, and I'll explain why. And Bill dropped off a very important notice for the Lillianne Thrift Shop, Christmas in July. Every Wednesday in July from 11 a.m. to noon, Santa's Helper invites you to drop in and cool off with Christmas music. All through July, the Four C's are having their Christmas in July fundraiser, and it wouldn't be Christmas without Christmas music. The Four C's, as you know, face an increasingly immense number of people who need their services at the Four C's Food Bank. So drop by Christmas in July at the Lillianne, 11 to noon, and it will be the season of giving. Here's one of our great local talents, love them to bits, Albert John Saxby with Daddy's Got the Blues.

Daddy's got the blues. Yeah, I'm down to ash and papers. Still got this buzzing string. I got a cat quit mousing.

like the system's broken, I'd say beyond repair. Ain't safe to drink the water, I'm questioning the air. Even my dashboard Jesus has fallen on his knees. Ain't got no guns or ammo,

All right, Sheila, who has the chicken hostel, if you're listening, I hope you'll give us a call at 705-457-1009 and help me out here. Artificial Christmas trees are wanted to provide shelter for rescued chickens. The very large tree providing shelter came down during a recent storm, and trees are appreciated by Sheila and the chickens and can be dropped off in Wilberforce on Loop Road, just up past Agnew's, and across the road you can park at the municipal lot. No tree is too large or too small, and the chickens thank you. So, Sheila, if there's some other landmark we should be looking for, give us a call, 705-457-1009, and we'll add that to this announcement. Thanks so much. Here's Honeymoon Suite with New Girl now.

0: Well, the last announcement was about chickens. This one is not, even though it says, Pluck On, the Ukulele Orchestra Lunchtime Concert at the Halliburton Legion this Friday, July the 10th. 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Performances at 12:30. Special guests, Eve Goldberg and Brenda McCrimmon. 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
0: And it's 1:30 at the Canoe. 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Going down to 13 tonight. Tomorrow, forecast high of 29 with a mix of sun and cloud. Going down to 15 overnight. And then looking out to Wednesday, well, a forecast high of 28 degrees and sunny. What could be better? Here are the Nylons with Chain Gang.

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3: Thanks very much, guys. And the Dean of Rock and Roll, Greg Rowe, will be on this Friday night. Greg originated this show just about 23 years ago, so he'll be going into his 24th year with It's Only Rock and Roll. And I'm not sure what his theme is or who he'll be playing, but my theme today is thank you. And here's a song from Led Zeppelin.

0: Hi, my name is Roxanne Casey, and I'm the station manager here at Canoe FM. 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
3: Thank you, Dorothy. And let's see, I just wanted to take a peek at last week's lucky winners. In game one, we had three winners split the prize of $100. Jennifer from Tamarack Lake bought a lucky sheet right here at Canoe FM. Dorothy from Highway 118 bought a lucky sheet at Minden on the Run, Pioneer Gas Bar in Minden. And Christopher from Loon Lake got a lucky sheet at Foodland in Halliburton. Game two, Marion from Halliburton won $200, bought a lucky sheet at Todd's Independent. And game three, Lauren from Irondale won $600, got his lucky sheet at the Lucky Dollar in Goodrum. Proceeds from this session will be shared with Canoe FM and other verified not-for-profit organizations around Halliburton County. Just wanted to remind you that tomorrow night is triple bingo, so those prizes for each game are tripled. Game one, $300. Game two, $600. Game three, the prize will be $1,800. Don't wait until the last minute to pick up your bingo sheets. Get them while they last. And remember, you need to be 18 years of age or older to purchase bingo sheets. Here's one of our local talents, Lutz Heideke, with Must Be You.

I do have my ham sandwich coming up at 2 o'clock, a little feature where we have a Canadian song on each outside edge of the sandwich and some non-Canadian performer in the middle, and we'll be keeping the theme of thank you going. Here's the glass bottle with I Ain't Got Time Anymore.

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2: And it's 28 degrees at 2 o'clock. You're listening in the afternoon along with Bob Stiles. And we are going to remain sunny through the day and then clear overnight with a low of 13 degrees. Tomorrow, Tuesday, forecast high of 29 with a mix of sun and cloud. Overnight low will be 15. Then looking out to Wednesday, we've got a sunny day with, a high of 28 degrees. A couple of things coming up this weekend on July the 11th, which of course is Saturday. It will be the Maple Beach Cameron Lake Association annual meeting, and it will be at the Stanhope Fire Hall getting underway at 9:30. There'll be lots of goodies. Everyone's welcome. For more information, you can call Heather at 905-302-2248. And coming up on Sunday, July the 12th, Search Community Services invites everyone to the Repair Cafe from 9 a.m. to 1 p.m. at the Search Bistro and Bakery, 49 Maple Avenue in Halliburton. It's a free community event. 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Well, my ham sandwich is thank you. That's my theme. Thank you for your support of Canoe FM, and thank you for listening to Canoe FM. So I've got a Canadian song on the outside edge of the ham sandwich, and it is from the great Alanis Morissette. She released Thank You back in 1995. She lost out on a Grammy Award to Sarah McLachlan that year. So a wonderful song. It came after a burnout and sabbatical. And fun fact, it was parodied by Jimmy Fallon in a Weekend Update Halloween theme segment on Saturday Night Live in 1998, during which he talked about different types of candy he receives while trick-or-treating. Not related to the genre or the origin story of the song, but here is Thank You from Alanis Morissette.

And us more set with the outside edge of our ham sandwich this afternoon. The middle is filled by Sly and the Family Stone and continues our thank you theme. Sly, of course, was a pioneer in the psychedelic soul funk fusion that was happening in the 70s. And like so many artists, suffered both from substance abuse and relationship issues. Nonetheless, some great music came out of that era, and here is Sly and the Family Stone with Thank You for Letting Me Be Myself Again.

Sly and the Family Stone with the middle of our ham sandwich. The Outside Edge is the Gertrudes, a band from Kingston, started as a university band and had some recording success. And a lot of good musicians came out of Kingston. The Arrogant Worms we play from time to time. We're also a Queen's University band. And, of course, Gord Downie and three of his original Tragically Hip members in 1984 all came out of Kingston. Some great music. This one is a bit of a parody, thank you, from the Gertrudes. It's All Give Thanks to the Banks of America.

0: The Gertrudes with the outside edge of our ham sandwich today. I'll give thanks to the Banks of America.
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0: Well, we had so much action going on, so many things still to be settled at the end of the radiothon yesterday that the draw was not done until today. So here are the winners from the draws yesterday from all the donors. The names that were pulled for the Abbey Gardens gift basket was May and Ray McLaughlin. Congratulations. And then the $100 gift card, first one went to Chris Cadwell. And then the next one went to Leslie Marshall and then John Jackson. Those were for the Foodland. So congratulations to all those winners. Thank you so much for everyone who donated. And here's a song from one of our local talents, Julian Taylor, with Dedication.

0: Hi, my name is Roxanne Casey, and I'm the station manager here at Canoe FM. 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But bingo funds can't pay for many of the everyday expenses that keep Canoe FM operating. 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
2: Thank you very much, Jenny. Well, it is 2:30 at the Canoe and 29 degrees outside our weather window. We've shattered the forecast high, going to remain sunny the balance of the day. And we are going down to 13 tonight. Tomorrow, Tuesday, forecast high of 29 degrees with a mix of sun and cloud. Overnight low on Tuesday, 15 degrees. And then looking out to Wednesday, well, the forecast high is 28 degrees and sunny. And that will be a good night to head on over to Kinmont. The Halliburton Highlands Time Travelers Car Club will be at the Edgewater Grill in Kinmont Wednesday night starting around 5:30. 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Don't forget your fries. Also, Wednesday afternoon is Christmas in July at the Lily Ann Thrift Shop. That's every Wednesday in July from 11 to noon. Santa's helper will be there. He invites you to drop in and cool off with Christmas music. He's going to be styling the keyboard. All through July, the Four Seas are having their Christmas in July fundraiser. It wouldn't be Christmas without Christmas music. Well, here's the Au Pairs with Heading Home.

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0: Thank you, Sherry. And don't forget, tomorrow night is Triple Bingo, so pick up your tickets, your sheets today or first thing tomorrow morning. You don't want to be left out of that opportunity. Well, it's time for me to take out the papers in the trash and clean up my spills and dash. Thanks very much for your calls and texts and for the people who dropped in today. Wonderful to see you, especially Finn and her mom, and Kevin and Michael were here. Stay tuned for Medical Matters. Today, Ron and Dr. Bottom are discussing scleroderma. And the drive show is up at 3 o'clock with Larry Hall in, and then at 6 o'clock, it's locally sourced. And Penny's special guests include Eve and Brenna, Gary Baumgartner, Robert Wong, and maybe Bill Candy. And don't let anyone tell you you can't do something. 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Till the next time we're together, this is Bob Stiles saying thank you for joining me this afternoon. I hope the rest of your day is terrific. And always remember, let's live for today.
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2: 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I'm Ron Murphy. Welcome, Dr. Bottom, to another edition of Medical Matters here at Canoe FM. 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
3: Exactly.
2: Every episode sounds the same.
3: Well, Gilligan's Island started with the same theme song, so stay with what works.
2: Yeah. So this topic, I know, well, somebody sent this topic in to us as well. This was sent in from a listener. So I knew I was going to mess it up.
3: Scleroderma.
2: Scleroderma.
3: Yeah.
2: Scleroderma. So derma, skin.
3: Yes.
2: There you go. Eh?
3: Right.
2: I don't know.
3: Sclerosis. Sclerosing.
2: Okay.
3: What does that mean to you?
2: Sclerosis.
3: Sclerosis. Yeah.
2: Well, the only thing I know is like a screwed up liver.
3: Right.
2: So I don't know what.
3: It's basically scarring.
2: Scarring. Oh, okay. So scarring of the skin.
3: Scarring of the skin, yeah. Scleroderma. Sclerosing of the dermis.
2: Okay.
3: Yeah, so there you go. There's your Latin lesson
2: for the day. Well, that's it for today, folks.
3: That tells you what's going on. But unfortunately, it's not just the skin, or in some cases, not just the skin. It can actually be sclerosis of all your connective tissue. So this is one of these connective tissue disorders. Not a common one. You know, I was looking at different stats. They said anywhere from 30 to 300 per million people will have some level of scleroderma, as opposed to rheumatoid arthritis, lupus, that are other examples of connective tissue disorders. This is another one.
2: Okay, when you say connective tissues, what do you mean?
3: Everything that connects your body together. How does that sound?
2: Okay, so
3: every little
2: tendons,
3: muscle,
2: ligaments,
3: lung tissue, heart tissue, kidney tissue, esophageal, GI tissue.
2: So
3: everything.
2: What holds the cells together?
3: Holds the cells together, holds the tissues together.
2: Okay.
3: So it's made up of cells, and those tissues that are holding things together become sclerosed or start scarring.
2: Okay.
3: So you can imagine that's not a good thing.
2: No, because there's a lot of that in your body.
3: Exactly.
2: And it can spread throughout the whole body?
3: Yeah. I don't know if it's so much spreading or just occurs in different spots in the body. So it's presumed to be an autoimmune condition. More likely to run in families, but there isn't a clear genetic link. We don't know what causes it. Is it triggered by a virus? Is it triggered by medication? Is it triggered by the environment? Nobody actually has any clear explanation as to what causes it or where it comes from. Yet there can be different degrees of scleroderma, so very mild, which is just involving the skin, versus more severe that are affecting many organs and organ systems. So it can be a very sort of deadly, it could be a very deadly disease. Many people with mild forms will live a completely normal life and just have some minor inconvenience with sort of scarring of their skin, tight skin that maybe break down or is uncomfortable. But again, more severe cases, we start looking at, okay, where else is it affecting? Your esophagus is a common spot. So if your esophagus is scarring down, then when you eat, food may not move properly down into your stomach. You may be more prone to reflux and acids coming back up on you. If you're not swallowing properly, then it becomes more difficult to eat. So weight loss can go along with that. It can affect your lungs. So if the lungs are sclerosing, then increasing shortness of breath, and we basically call it interstitial lung disease. So it's a form of that. If it's sclerosing your skin, you know, typically, you know, the few people that I know that have had scleroderma, you think, gee, do they ever look young? It's almost like having a facelift because your skin is actually quite tight. So people often have a very nice complexion and very tight skin. You'd think maybe they had Botox or something, but not necessarily. But when the skin is tight over the fingers and toes, then the skin is actually more prone to breakdown. So you can actually get ulcers on your fingers and toes that can get infected. They can get painful. And there is a condition with scleroderma where you actually get calcium deposits around the end of your joints. So whether that's an inflammatory reaction to the tight skin, so you get calcium deposits and ulcers. So you often get very painful extremities. Fingers and toes can be very uncomfortable. Kidneys can sclerose, which can result in early kidney damage. The heart muscle can sclerose, so early heart failure. Can we go on?
2: Well, I was going to say, it sounds complicated. Is there a symptom where the fingers get cold, or the I guess it's from circulation, or is that part of it? Is that something I think is something else?
3: Yeah, no, you're on the right track. So there's something called a CREST syndrome. So it's often associated with scleroderma. CREST stands for, and I've wrote it down because I can never remember it, calcinosis cutis. So that's the calcium deposits on the finger. Raynaud's. So that's where you get the circulation issues with your fingers and toes. So if somebody has Raynaud's condition, it affects the circulation in their hands and fingers, which may cause your hands to turn white or be red in exposure to cold, vibration, different sensations. So that can be a sign of arterial dysfunction, so sclerosis of the arteries. Raynaud's isn't necessarily associated with connective tissue disorders, but it can be. So it's part of the CREST syndrome. Esophageal dysmotility. So that's what we're talking about, the scarring of the esophagus. Sclerodactyly, so thinning of the skin on the fingers, and telangiectasia, which is sort of small blood vessels that'll pop up on the face. So you get sort of little lines that occur, capillaries on the skin, which are maybe more likely to bleed or bruise.
2: Well, I can't understand why you couldn't remember all that.
3: So, yeah, so the CREST syndrome is, if you see those, the combination of those five things, it will point towards a diagnosis of scleroderma, because there isn't a specific diagnosis. Like there isn't a blood test that says you've got scleroderma. Your connective tissue markers, autoimmune markers will be abnormal, which they might be for lupus or rheumatoid arthritis or other conditions. But it's, again, that combination of symptoms. Gee, I think you might have scleroderma. Let's get some lung tests done. Let's check your kidney. Let's check your heart function, breathing tests. Let's check a lot of things, you know, check your esophageal motility. You know, where has the condition spread to? Is it involving any of those organs or none of those organs? And so that's an important part of the workup is, you know, how extensive is it?
2: So I've got scleroderma.
3: Right.
2: What do we do?
3: Good question.
2: No, I know.
3: Yeah.
2: So again, open-ended question.
3: Yeah, right? I know. Yeah. So the diagnosis can be difficult. It can take a long time before one actually makes a diagnosis. Like, well, what's going on here? Because it's very slow developing. It's more common in women, more common in middle age that it's diagnosed. So if we've made that diagnosis, then we're sort of looking at, okay, well, how extensive it is? Is it just involving the skin? Are all the organs free of any obvious issues at this point in time? Well, let's keep a close eye on it. So we're going to test you regularly. But if it is spreading to organs, then we may want to put you on some sort of autoimmune therapy. So things that we would use for rheumatoid arthritis, we might use methotrexate, which is a common immune suppressant. There are others that are more specific, and it depends on whether it's more lung-based, esophagus-based, kidney-based, heart-based. So there's different immunosuppressants that seem to work more for whatever the target organ happens to be at that point. I remember one patient who had a form of scleroderma, and they had the esophageal issues, and they kept getting scarring of their esophagus. So one of the treatments they had to go through is something called esophageal dilation. So they would go down and see the gastroenterologist and put a tube down and basically stretch their esophagus to make sure it didn't scar down so there was room for food to go down into their stomach. So that was his treatment. There was no other therapy
2: That's
3: for him.
2: Not good.
3: No.
2: Because of, you know, right away if that restricts, you can't eat. And I guess you have a problem with air getting down there too eventually, or would it be?
3: Not so much air if the esophagus is scarred, but as far as the lungs are concerned, the lungs basically become tighter. So the lungs don't expand. So when you go to breathe, they just become like hard rocks, like a wet sponge versus a dry sponge. Right. A wet sponge is what it's supposed to be, and a dry sponge is just sort of hard to move. And that's what your lungs would become like with severe scleroderma. Now, fortunately, most people with scleroderma have mild forms of it, which normally doesn't affect life expectancy. It may affect quality of life at some point. In more severe cases, yeah, it will affect life expectancy. So you may take, you know, 5, 10, 15 years off your life, especially if it's affecting your kidneys, your lungs, your esophagus.
2: So this is, it's an autoimmune, so it's the immune system going haywire?
3: Right.
2: So the immune system is attacking good cells?
3: Yep.
2: Okay.
3: Why?
2: Yeah. That's a big question.
3: Yeah. And there's, no good answers for that. I've sort of doing my Dr. Google thing this morning thinking, okay, was there any new information there? Because, you know, I'm going back 40 years, well, that's a long time, to medical school. And we didn't know much about the causes or etiology back then. And we really don't know much more about it now. Some conditions, yeah, we've identified some different triggers, environmental triggers. But in general, we don't know what triggers it.
2: Yeah, I guess could be genetic too. I guess, you know, the DNA is so complicated. You get one little cross wire there somewhere and mm-hmm. that's what happens.
3: Yeah. Well, for a lot of conditions, we'll talk about genetics loads the gun. and your environment pulls the trigger.
2: Oh, okay.
3: So you may have a genetic predisposition, whether it's scleroderma, rheumatoid arthritis, heart disease, diabetes, but it's not until you're in an environment, whether it's pollutions, diet, activity, that stress that causes all of a sudden that genetic marker to come forward.
2: Boy.
3: And why it does for one person and not the next, we really don't know.
2: The body is a mystery.
3: The body is a mystery.
2: Yeah. There's been, for centuries, they've been trying to figure it out and
3: sure.
2: Still working on it.
3: Well, there's so many uncommon conditions. Scleroderma is sort of one of those. You know, when I started doing medical matters with Barry, I think, okay, well, there's like 10, 20 hot topics that we'll sort of discuss, and then that'll be pretty good. And now we're sort of like 200 topics or in that ballpark.
2: I'm just going to look here while we're live. I'm going to look and
3: the
2: see
3: live
2: what number we're at.
3: On the topics.
2: Okay, so this one, this will be 201.
3: Oh, there we go.
2: Okay. Where we broke the 200
3: marker. Yeah.
2: So this will be episode 201 topics.
3: Sure. Yeah.
2: So, and we still could probably go for another 200 with the human body the way it is.
3: Oh, for sure. Yes, exactly. I was saying we could look in the textbooks, but nobody owns a textbook anymore. It's all online.
2: Well, this is it.
3: And, all that information is there.
2: But, you know, people hear this show, they might trigger something that they didn't know, like, you know, they've got, and hey, well, maybe that's why I've got this itchy arm, but
3: well, again, it's worth looking into these things because there could be implications, and just because there isn't a good diagnostic test now or a good therapy now doesn't mean there won't be in the future.
2: Right.
3: You know, things have changed dramatically with all kinds of conditions during my career. The treatment of heart disease has changed, macular degeneration, like when I started practice. Well, that's too bad. You got macular degeneration. You're going to go blind. So these are the things that you need to do. And now, you know, I've got probably a few dozen patients that go off and get these injections into their eyes, and it's basically saved their eyesight and allowing them to continue to live independently. And some of them are still able to drive and read. So the therapies are there. So it's important to get a diagnosis. But I think the other part of it too is it can show how difficult sometimes it is to make a diagnosis because there isn't one scleroderma test.
2: Right.
3: It's a sort of a combination of symptoms and signs that you have to put that medical puzzle together and see how it fits and does it fit into some sort of a category.
2: That's why they pay you the big bucks.
3: Who?
2: Who? Yeah.
3: I know.
2: Yeah. We won't get into that.
3: No. But I've had conditions, and you know, it is humbling where you've been dealing with somebody, and you know they keep bringing up the same symptom, and then eventually it clicks. Oh, you got that one and that symptom now. Gee, maybe you've got this, and it could be a few years before we sort of figure out what it is.
2: Yeah.
3: And thank goodness patients are patient.
2: So there's another thing for you to listen to, folks. If you go to the doctor, tell them everything. Don't think something is insignificant. If you're going in for like this rash, make sure you tell them everything else that's going on as well that might be involved with that rash.
3: So. Yeah, and typically we'll try to do that. We call it a review of systems.
2: Right.
3: So we're sort of go from head to toe, you know, how are your eyes, your vision, how's your breathing, da, da, da. And, you know, sometimes there's different patterns that will click for us.
2: Yep.
3: Sometimes some patients want to tell you about everything. So we don't necessarily want to know everything, but we want to know the main things. Yeah. Don't stir up any more business for me.
2: Scleroderma.
3: Scleroderma.
2: Why do I have such a hard time with that word?
3: Sclerosis. So you've learned about sclerosis and derma. We all know about derma. Derma is skin. So that's where it first shows up. That's where it's obvious on the surface. But there could be other problems lurking underneath.
2: So if you have any of these problems, folks, go to the doctor.
3: Exactly.
2: I'm drumming up business for you here. You know that.
3: I know. Well, you need to drum up more doctors for
2: okay.
3: us.
2: Yeah,
3: well, a little bit of both.
2: So if you're a doctor out there listening, call Dr. Bottom. He'll set you up with a job.
3: Exactly.
2: Okay. Thanks, Norm.
3: My pleasure.
2: That's it for this episode of Medical Matters. 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I'm Ron Murphy.

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1: 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We have lots of great music, local information, the latest weather forecast, and the news at 5 o'clock. And remember, you can text me here at the studio, the number 705-457-1009, to share information with other listeners, ask a question, or just to say hello. Starting the hour off and the show off as we normally do, here's the weather forecast. Current temperature outside Halliburton, outside our studio on Mountain Street in Halliburton Village is 28 degrees centigrade. And that was our forecasted high for today under sunny skies. And beautiful day it is. I think the humidity is down today. Tonight we'll see a low of 13 degrees with a few clouds. Tomorrow, Tuesday, a mix of sun and cloud with a high of 29, more 1 degree more than today. And at night, the skies will be clear with a low of 15. Then on Wednesday, a high of 28 and under sunny skies. At nighttime, we'll see a low of 17 degrees with a 30% chance of showers. Well, here we are, one day after the Canoe FM Radiothon, and what a great weekend it was. The total that we collected through our kind donors was $51,246.09. I had the opportunity to be in here on Friday morning when we were just getting started. On air with Norma, we had a great, great time and lots of fun and lots of energy in here, which carried through the whole weekend. So once again, thank you to our sponsors and thank you to our kind donors.
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And we started our show off with One Republic. And I have, hot off the press, just arrived now, the Radiothon draw winners. The Abbey Gardens gift basket was won by May and Ray McLaughlin. And there were three Halliburton Foodland gift cards. First one was won by Chris Cadwell. Second one was run by Leslie Marshall. And the third one was won by John Jackson. So congratulations to all the winners. Coming up, we're going to hear from Canadian talent, Johnny Orlando, and with a song called Bad News.

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The wildfire risk in Haliburton County is currently high to moderate. Last year, wildfires burned 2.5 million square feet in the county. So the Coalition of Haliburton Property Owners Association, known as CHA, has developed a one-page tip sheet with tips on how you can protect your home or cottage. 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Coming up, we've got local talent, Rick Fiennes, and this song is called We Gotta Love Like That.

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4: 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For game number one, $100 was split three ways. Jennifer from Tamarack Lake bought her sheet right here at Canoe FM. Dorothy on Highway 118 bought the sheet at Minden on the Run. And Christopher from Loon Lake bought his sheet at Foodland Halliburton. Game two... for $200, one winner, Marion from Halliburton, bought her sheet at Todd's Independent. And in game three for $600, again, one winner, Lorne from Irondale, and he bought his sheet at Lucky Dollar in Goodrum. And just a reminder, the proceeds from this session will be shared with Canoe FM and other verified not-for-profit organizations in Halliburton County. And just a reminder, tomorrow night at 6 is our next triple bingo.
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0: And that was Canadian talent Imaginary Cities. And the song was called Hummingbird. Well, here's a reminder that tomorrow night, Tuesday, July 7th at 6:30, is the next installment of Head Lake Park Band Shell Music in the Park. And it will feature Jeff Moulton and friends. Jeff is a local musician. I always get that word mixed up. Musician, I say magician. And he always puts on a great show. So this is at the Band Shell at Head Lake Park. Admission is by donation. All proceeds go to Rotary Community Service Projects. So bring a chair or a blanket. This is a family-friendly. All are welcome. And it's put on in partnership with the Haliburton County Folk Society. And they've got a great lineup of musicians right through until September the 1st is their final one, the Rockin' Bobs. It's, again, their shows start at 6:30.
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0: Sunshine on My Shoulders by John Denver. Well, it is 3:30 on Monday, July the 6th, and you're listening to the Monday edition of The Drive Show. It's currently 28 degrees in Halliburton Village outside our studio on Mountain Street. The forecast, which was just updated moments ago, calls for a clear skies tonight and a low of 16 degrees. Tuesday, July 7th, a high of 29 under sunny skies. At night, a low of 18 degrees with a few clouds. Then on Wednesday, a high of 28 degrees under sunny skies again. Two sunny days in a row. At night, a low of 17 and a 30% chance of showers. So it looks like we've got a few days of sun coming up and some cool weather for sleeping.
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And that was Canadian talent Spirit of the West, and the song was called Home for a Rest. Well, I have an invitation for you here from the Lang Pioneer Village Museum. They're having their 29th annual Transportation Day car and motorcycle show. It's taking place on Sunday, July 12th from 10 a.m. to 4 p.m. So at the show, you can witness a timeline of transportation as enthusiasts from across Ontario showcase their antique and classic cars and vintage motorcycles during the 29th annual show. Throughout the village, you can learn about how transportation has evolved over the years and the roles various trades play in the development of transportation methods. You can tour the village by horse-drawn wagon and view a variety of historic demonstrations, including log hand hewing, gristmill demonstrations, tongue-in-cheek suffrage meeting at the town hall, and much more. Refreshments and sweet treats will be available for purchase throughout the day at Keene Hotel, or stop by Ben's Kettle Corn, which will be popping fresh kettle corn. Many other options for food there. And if you wish to bring your car, truck, or motorcycle to display, participant registration runs from 8 a.m. to 12 noon with a $10 registration fee that includes admission. And the first 200 vehicles to enter will receive a complimentary dash plaque as a souvenir. There'll be trophies awarded. And you can get additional information on their website at langpioneervillage.ca/car-show. So don't miss it. It's again July 12th from 10 a.m. to 4 p.m. Admission is $17 for adults, $12 for students and seniors 60 and over, $9 for youth ages 5 to 14, and free to children under 5. Once again, and there's also family admission for $45, which includes 2 adults and up to 4 youths ages 5 to 14. Once again, for more information and directions how to get there, it's langpioneervillage.ca. Well, coming up, we're going to hear from Grand Funk Railroad, and the song is called

That song was called Black Like Me, and it was by Mickey Guyton. Well, here's another event I'd like to tell you about. That's a free online information center. It's one of many, many events being put on by Seniors Active Living Center, or SALC. And it's entitled Sacred Traditions, Artifacts of Church Life. It's in partnership with Minden Hills Cultural Center on July 15th, and it starts at 10 a.m. It's presented by Veronica Kaunick, who's a summer student and heritage interpreter. To register, and you need to register to get the link to join the webinar, go to halliburtoncounty.ca/SALC. And this webinar explores how churches have shaped identity, community life, and major life events through artifacts, records, and religious traditions. He'll examine baptismal records, hymnals, burial registers, and other documents mostly pertinent to Bethel Church to understand how faith communities mark birth, belonging, marriage, death, and remembrance. The presentation will also explore the symbolism found in everyday objects and church imagery, highlighting how religious traditions preserve shared values and community memory. That's July 15th at 10 a.m. And to register, go to halliburtoncounty.ca/SALC. Well, coming up, Canadian talent Assiniboine, and the song is called Nomads.

and spend for an hour steady until the dead people

And that was Canadian talent Jim Cuddy with Impossible. Well, there's going to be a coffee house in the park coming up on Saturday, July the 18th. And it's a fundraiser for Fuel for Warmth. It's a vital cause, warmth when it matters most, serving Haliburton County. It's from 2 to 5 in Head Lake Park. 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And you can buy your tickets at Search Bistro in person or online at fuelforwarmth.com. And there's more. There'll be live music from Catherine Wheatley, Todd and Robin, and Randon Ellsworth. So that's that looked like a great event. Once again, July 18th. Rain date is July 19th. Head Lake Park, 2 to 5. 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Well, coming up, we're going to hear from Canadian Salid Cardinal, and the song is called Wandering River.

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And that was Tina Turner, What's Love Got to Do with It? Well, here's another free event from Seniors Active Living Center, or SALC. It's entitled Meet the Author, Faye Martin. It's taking place on Friday, July 17th from 10:30 to 11:30 at the Haliburton County Public Library Dorset Branch on Main Street in Dorset. You can join Faye at the Dorset Branch for an engaging author talk and Q&A exploring caregiving, community, and the stories that shape our lives. Faye Martin is the author of Dementia Widow, a deeply personal memoir about love, loss, and survival through 15 years of dementia caregiving. A retired social worker, researcher, community organizer, and longtime Haliburton County resident, Faye brings warmth, insight, and honesty to conversations about resilience, aging, and social change. We've heard Faye talk a couple times, and she is an excellent speaker, has a lot of interesting and valuable information, and I'm sure you will not regret going and hearing Faye speak on Friday, July 17th, 10:30 to 11:30 at the Dorset Branch of the Haliburton County Public Library. Well, coming up, we're going to listen to Canadian talent Elisa, and the song is called Somebody.

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And that song was called Tough Enough by the Fabulous Thunderbirds. Well, the Minden Legion is holding an open house to commemorate their 100th anniversary. The Mabel D. Brannigan Branch, 636 Minden Legion, is holding the open house on what will be the Royal Canadian Legion's 100th anniversary on July 17th from 11 a.m. to 7 p.m. All are welcome, and they invite you to come and see what they do. There'll be free cupcakes, too, while supplies last. Well, coming up, we're going to hear from local talent, Not Responsible, and the song is called Good People Home.

0: 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We'll run out of trees and we'll run out of space, but we'll never run out of good people.
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5: 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There's truly something there for everyone. Coming up, we've got one of those great songs from the past by Tommy James and the Shondells. It's Crystal Blue Persuasion.

And another one of those great oldies, Sly and the Family Stone with Everyday People. Well, it is exactly 4:30 on Monday, July the 6th. My name is Larry Hall, and this is the Monday edition of The Drive Show, where it's currently 29 degrees outside our studio in Halliburton Village on Island Street. Tonight, the forecast is for low of 16 degrees under clear skies. Tuesday, a high of 29 degrees under sunny skies. At night, a low of 18 with a few clouds. Wednesday, another sunny day with a high of 28. At night, a low of 17 with a 30% chance of showers. And then peeking forward to Thursday, high of 26, cloudy skies, with a 40% chance of showers. Coming up next, we're going to hear from Canadian talent Sandy Bell, and this song is called Alberta Sky.

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1: There's lots of places throughout the county where you can get your bingo sheets. You can go to places like the West Guildford Shopping Center, Carnarvon Jug City, Halliburton Highlands Brewery on Highway 35, Eagle Lake Country Market, the Lucky Dollar in Gooderham, Agnew's General Store in Wilberforce, and the Buttermilk Falls Resort. 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And not to be outdone, we have lots of places in Halliburton as well. There's Todd's Independent, Halliburton Foodland, Halliburton Jug City, and last but not least, right here at Canoe FM.
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4: The Halliburton County Red Wolves is holding a torch run to support the Special Olympics. It's going to take place on Saturday, July the 18th. 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So that's 11 o'clock in Minden, 12 o'clock in Kinmount, and 1 o'clock in Halliburton.
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Sometimes I feel like I'm getting run down. My kids always leave their stuff lying around. Doing chores. My kids hate doing chores.

And that was local talent Rich Antoine, who makes magic with his harmonica. Just amazing to listen to him. And just wanted to mention next that Minden Lions Club Charity Golf Tournament is back. 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Or if it's easier, you can call Daryl. And Daryl's number is 705-457-8590. Once again, Daryl's number is 705-457-8590. That's Sunday, July 19th, Gull River Golf Club. Coming up, we've got another Canadian talent, Scott Driscoll. This is called I'm in Love with You.

from 1991. That was Dan Fogelberg. Dan Fogelberg with his song Leader of the Band. Well, if you're looking for something to do tomorrow night, Tuesday, July 7th at 6:30, head on over to Head Lake and hear Jeff Moulton and his friends at Head Lake Park. Admission is by donation. All proceeds go to Rotary Community Service Projects. Bring a chair or blanket. This is a family-friendly event, and all are welcome. This is being presented in partnership with the Haliburton County Folk Society. And the forecast for tomorrow looks fantastic. Sunny skies and 29 degrees, so don't forget your sunscreen. We've got two more songs coming up before 5 o'clock in the news. First one, another one of those great songs from the past, Fleetwood Mac and Go Your Own Way. And the last one before the news is Canadian talent Mackenzie Porter with a song called These Days.

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1: Good afternoon, Halliburton County. My name is Larry Hall. It's 28 degrees on Monday, July 6th. And time here, 5 o'clock news, sports, and weather. 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From the City of Kawarth Lakes Department of the OPP, they're investigating a vehicle collision in Argyle. On Sunday, June 28th, shortly before 5 p.m., members of the City of Kawarth Lakes OPP were dispatched to a collision involving two motor vehicles on Glen Arm Road between Simcoe Street and Farms Road, just west of Argyle. A motorcycle traveling westbound and a motor vehicle traveling eastbound collided. The motorcyclist was transported to a trauma center with serious injuries. The OPP are requesting any witnesses to please contact police or tips. The OPP also informs us that on Saturday, July 4th, at approximately 4:45 p.m., Peterborough County officers were dispatched to a call regarding a youth who had jumped from a bridge located on McFarland Street in the city of Peterborough. Witnesses advised that the youth, a 15-year-old, attempted to jump from the bridge before a large vessel that was passing had cleared the way. The youth struck the vessel and landed in the water. As the youth did not surface immediately, friends who were also on the bridge jumped in to assist. First responders arrived on the scene and assisted removing the youth from the water, who was transported to a local hospital but later airlifted by Orange Air to a trauma center in Toronto. No word on his condition, and the bridge remained closed while officers conducted their investigation. As a footnote, the OPP remind the public that jumping from bridges into waterways is extremely dangerous and can have tragic consequences. The height of a bridge can cause serious injuries upon impact with the water, while hidden hazards such as shallow depths, rocks, debris, and strong currents may not be visible from above. The danger is further increased when vessels are operating nearby, as boat operators may not see a person entering the water in time to avoid a collision. Individuals who jump from bridges also place themselves, other members of the public, and emergency responders at significant risk. For your safety and the safety of others, the OPP urges the public to stay off bridge railings and structures and never enter the bridge, the water, by dropping from a bridge. This occurrence is still under investigation, and police ask anyone who may have witnessed the incident or has video footage and has not yet spoken to police to contact Peterborough County OPP. Emily Stonehouse, editor of The Times, reports that following installation of the downtown sculpture exhibition on June 18th, one of the pieces entitled Choose Life, Choose Love, created by artist Angela Burton, was vandalized and destroyed on June 21st. The individual has been identified via cameras and has been shared with local police. As reported by Mike Baker in the Highlander, Halliburton County Council has supported Halliburton Habitat for Humanity Peterborough and Kawartha Region's request to apply for $15.5 million in provincial funding through Infrastructure Ontario, with the money to be used to bring 57 new affordable housing units to Haliburton Village. Also from the Highlander, Highlands East will not permit the public to bring their own alcohol onto municipal lands and green spaces. Municipalities in Ontario now have the option to designate community or cultural events as eligible for the new BYO event permit. However, they are not required to do so. On Thursday, June 25th, 100 Women Who Care, Haliburton County, presented the Minden Community Food Center with $13,400. The board of the food center and several hundred women members attended the event. July is Disability Pride Month, which is celebrated every July in Canada to honor the identities, culture, and contributions of the roughly 22 to 27% of Canadians living with disabilities. It is a time to challenge ableism, promote disability as a natural part of human diversity, and advocate for accessibility. In Ontario, the movement gained legislative recognition when the province officially passed Bill 128, the Disability Pride Month Act, in 2023. In sports, tonight the Jays play the Giants. In World Cup, Canada's historic run at the Men's FIFA World Cup has come to an end after a 3-0 loss to Morocco in Houston on Saturday. Morocco will now play France in Boston on July 9. In previous years, Canada has qualified for 2 World Cup finals. Finally, in sports, on the weekend, the John Deere Classic, played at TPC Deer Run in Silvis, Illinois, was won by American golfer Christopher Gotterup at 20 under par. And now taking a look at the weather, it's currently 28 degrees in Haliburton Village outside our studio on Mountain Street. Tonight, the forecast is for a low of 16 degrees under clear skies. Tuesday, a sunny day with a high of 29. At nighttime, a low of 18 degrees with a few clouds. On Wednesday, another sunny day with a high of 28 degrees. At night, a low of 17 degrees with a 30% chance of showers. And when I peek forward to Thursday, it's a high of 26 degrees with a 40% chance of showers. Coming up, we're going to hear from Lucas Graham. The song is called Share That Love.

And that song was Share That Love by Lucas Graham. Coming up, we've got another one of those great songs from the past. It's Ricky Nelson, Yes Sir, That's My Baby.

0: Back in.
1: And that was local talent, Salt Cellars, and the song is called Inside These Walls. 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That's tonight at 6 o'clock. Right after the drive show. Coming up, we're going to hear from Canadian talent Colleen Brown with a song called Boyfriend.

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5: 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Time to take one last look at the weather. Currently 29 degrees outside our studio on Mountain Street in Halliburton Village. Tonight, the forecast is for a nice cool night at a low of 16 degrees under clear skies. On Tuesday, we'll see a sunny day with a high of 29. At night, a low of 18 with a few clouds. On Wednesday, another sunny day with a high of 28 and a low of 17 with a 30% chance of showers. Peeking forward to Thursday, a high of 26 but a 40% chance of showers. Coming up, we're going to hear from Canadian talent Dallas Smith. This song is called Crazy, C-R-Z-Y.

years young. She thinks she's grown. We're all first car, first date, WLD on a license plate. Now ain't life crazy? Yeah.

Just a couple of more things to tell you before I pack out and leave the space for Penny. We have a new total this afternoon of the Radiothon. It's $51,905.99. 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Second thing tell you a little bit about is the Canoe FM trip draw, which you've been hearing about to the Maritimes. But you may not have heard that there are two options this year. The first option is a 15-day tour, a motor coach option, 14 nights of accommodation, 14 breakfasts, 7 lunches, and 9 dinners, plus all the other that are offered. The other is a 10-day option, so you can fly round trip. Your airfare is covered from Toronto, airport transfers in New Brunswick, private coach transportation while you're there. And there'll be 9 nights of accommodation, 9 breakfasts, 5 lunches, and 5 dinners. 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Let's Get Local in Minden and Agnew's General Store. Well, my name, again, is Larry Hall, and you've been listening this afternoon to the Drive Show Monday edition on Canoe FM. 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And I really want to thank you, and I want to thank you for listening and supporting Canoe FM. 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Coming up next, remember to stay tuned for Locally Sourced with Penny. 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

0: Hi, everyone, and welcome. I just wanted to let you know the grand total right now for the Radiothon is $51,905.99. Thank you to everyone that helped make it such a success. We really do appreciate it. We're going to have a quick look at the weather. It's been a gorgeous day here on Mountain Street, 29 degrees. This evening will be down to 16, and tomorrow you'll have a beautiful day for the farmers market here in town with a high of 29, and in the evening a few clouds, a low of 18. And then on Wednesday, temperatures more of the same with a high of 28, and in the evening a small chance of showers with a low of 17. After we hear from Barn Owl, we will hear from Ed Ziu.
1: Welcome to Locally Sourced, where we come together to enjoy all parts of the local song, the singers, songwriters, musicians, producers, local theater, and the spoken word. We acknowledge Indigenous peoples, the original stewards and caretakers of the land and waters in perpetuity.
2: To the north part of this listening area, we have the Algonquins of Golden Lake. And of course, Algonquin Park, that area was all Algonquins up there at one time. And before that, actually, the Odawa were in there. And to the south part of our listening area, we have the Mississauga of Curve Lake. And this is Williams Treaty area that we're covered by. So that's the territory side of it. On the land side, you know, the reason that you're here, the reason that we're most of us are here is because of the land. We love the land, the trees, the water, the lake, the sun, the snow in the wintertime. There's a lot of winter sports here, and the people that like all those outdoor activities, that's why we come to this land. And there's no better way to have a testament to the land than to actually go out there and walk upon it. We're so blessed here.
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0: Hi, everyone. It's Bingo Kitty Murr. Penny's biggest fan. Let's start with the fun stuff.
1: The fun stuff is we're back in the country. All right. My nephew Spinach is here. We did the farmer's market. We did the ice cream. We stopped to see Wendy because triple bingo is tomorrow, everyone. Do you have your sheet? We've got some here. Come and pick them up tomorrow if you don't have them. And good luck, everyone. It's going to be lots of fun.
0: It's been all about the radiothon this weekend, hasn't it?
1: Yeah, it's been really busy. I was having lots of fun going online and trying to place my bids for my family. Little did I know, my mom didn't increase my budget the way I thought she was going to. Oh no, she pulled a fast one on me. Yeah, she went to the smart bid site and she cut off my spending. She decided what I could spend, and that wasn't helping me too much. No. Oh well, I still had lots of fun trying to outsmart her, and I'll think of better ways next year. Yeah, Spinach will be that much older, and maybe we can work together and have a plan. All right. We had great weather here up in the country, so we spent all our time outside. We had the best time. The loons are back. They're looking so peaceful. The chipmunks and squirrels make their little sound, and they can't wait for Spinach and I to scramble and try to find them. Yeah. Chipmunks dig their little hole, and they pop their head up and chirp. We go after them, but we can never catch them. Not that we ever would. No. They're too cute for that. Dad brought out our teeny surfboard that he made with my brother Daniel from California last year. He tied it all up. We got our life jackets on and we went out and had a little spin. Boy, that was fun. I just love my family so much. They're too good to me. Spinach did just what he did last year. Oh, that's right. That is right, Tara and Boog Powell. He was just being silly and he was walking all over the place. Then he fell in. I just laughed. He swam back out and got back on. And then he did the unthinkable. He pushed me in. I just laughed. I let him think he got the better of me. Yeah. Mom and Dad took a couple of pictures to send to his mom and dad and his little baby sister. Yeah. We've got a busy show. Eve and Brenna are stopping by. They're teaching ukulele this week, and there's a special event on Friday they're going to chat about. We hope Bill Candy's popping in. We can hardly wait for that. And Robert Wong may phone us. Sing-alongs! Penny's got a song. We'll see if she changes her mind. And we've got a special one from Ragged Company. All right. Okay, Tara and Boog Powell, we're all set. We're in our teeny tent. Mom and Dad have just brought us some popcorn with my favorite margarine. Let's go.
2: Thanks, Bingo Kitty Marr, for letting us know what's going on. And Gary, he's sorry he forgot to include you, but we're hoping that Gary Baumgartner will drop by at some point. We always enjoy it when he comes in. And guess what, everyone? Hold on tight. He's got new music. So isn't that exciting? Yeah, we're super thrilled. We want to say hi to Kit and Wayne, Bill from Glamour Lake, Mark Willidell, and all of the gang down in Oshawa, Patty and Henry, and anybody else that's listening in. We really do appreciate it. And on the phone, I think we've got Robert Wong. Hey, Robert.
3: Hello, how's it going?
2: It's going good, thanks. Talk a little bit louder, please.
3: Oh, sorry.
2: There we go. So what's happening at the Cultural Center?
3: Absolutely. So before I talk about what's happening at the Cultural Center, I just want to make an announcement regarding the Cultural Center being part of the Haliburton Highlands Heritage Passport Program this year. So the Passport Program is actually a free summer program that encourages visitors to go to different places, museums, heritage sites across the county. Visitors can collect stamps at participating locations throughout July and August and discover museums and exhibits, and they can actually win a prize if they collect enough stamps. And other participating museums, including Dorset Museum, Haliburton Highlands Museum, Kidd Schoolhouse Museum, us, Stanhope Museum, and also Wilberforce Red Cross Outpost.
2: That sounds like a lot of fun. So is any additional information on the website if people didn't catch it all?
3: Yes, absolutely. So you can actually Google Heritage Passport and go to County of Haliburton. The website, there should be a whole page of including address, opening hours for those museums, including us as well.
2: Yes. That's super. Thanks so much for that. Anything else?
3: Yeah. So the Cultural Center, starting in July all the way to the end of August, we offer drop-in programs for children, family-friendly, every single day, 11 a.m. So admission is by donation and no need to register.
2: Sounds super to me. Okay, Robert, is that it?
3: If you're looking for highlights, I would recommend coming to the Cultural Center on Thursday. There's going to be a baking session at the Byron House. So feel free to bring family members, friends, coming up to our Cultural Center Thursday, 11 a.m.
2: What are they cooking? Do you know?
3: It's going to be a secret.
2: Oh, that's just
3: I'm just
2: great. Do you get to go in and try the stuff out?
3: Yes, you can actually taste what it is. Yes,
2: nice.
3: So
2: I like that.
3: The recipe is actually the food we're making is actually Pioneer cinnamon rolls.
2: Oh,
3: that's the one. Yes.
2: Nice. That sounds good. All right. It sounds like a tasty treat, and it's always pretty tasty when you pop by phone, and we can't wait to see you in person whenever that happens with the Griswold gang, okay?
3: Okay, okay.
2: Okay.
3: We'll arrange.
2: Thanks. Take care. Bye.
3: You too. Bye-bye.
2: Up next, we have got Ragged Company live. They were the feature band at the Canada Day celebration in Goodrem. We had a terrific time. A big thank you to all of the small communities that bring great life into their communities with the wonderful celebration from Canada Day or for anything else that a small community tends to do. We really do appreciate it. So I hope everybody enjoys this song, and they will be having another song for our sing-along. Here we go.

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1: Welcome back, everyone. We haven't heard from Bill Black in a while, but he has been really busy, and he has just recently gotten back from his Via Rail East trip, and you will find him out and about on Saturday at Sir Sam's from 8 to 10. So we're going to play Hands of Time from his album, My Favorite Kind of Trouble. We're going to follow that with Zoe Chilko for Zootin, and then we've got the Backwater Dog from the album Suburban Outlaws, and yes, they kind of are, and that features Albert, Stan Russell, and Ian Pei. And in between, we might stop what's going on because, we've got guests, Eve and Brenna are here. So here we go. Enjoy.

0: Hello, Halliburton Highlands and beyond. This is Bill Black, singer, songwriter, inventor. I'm here with Penny. 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
1: Welcome back, everyone. We have stopped the music, as I said we might, because we have a very special guest. We've got Eve Goldberg and we've got Brenna McCrinnan, and they are here with a great ukulele orchestra they're teaching called Pluck On. Go ahead, take it away. How did we pluck today for our first class of 30-something students?
2: Do you want us to talk about Pluck On?
1: Like, yeah.
2: Tell you? Yes. So Brenna and I have been teaching together for many years, and we do this. We've been doing this ukulele orchestra class where it's a large group of ukulele players, and we have pieces of music that we actually arrange just like an orchestra would have an arrangement. So everybody's picking one little part, like single note parts, and but they're several different parts that fit together like an orchestra or a choir would, you know, learn their part.
1: And that makes it sound very impressive.
2: Yeah, it's very cool. And we do like classical music. We do jazz.
3: Traditional, folk stuff, pop stuff. And all the arrangements are done so that with different skill levels in mind so that people can participate, you know, if they're just learning or if they've been at it for a while. It's really...
1: And the one thing that you did ask, you didn't want anybody that hadn't picked up a ukulele. You did have some basic skills that you wanted because it makes it that much more difficult when you're coming on that first day to recognize... nobody knows how to play a C.
3: This is not aimed at that level of beginner. But
2: but you don't have to have a lot of experience because we separate the groups into sort of people who have less experience and people who have more experience. And then they get a part that's like aimed at their level. So if they're just learning how to, and we're playing music that's actually written out on scores.
1: Okay.
2: So they're learning how to read notes on the page.
1: Nice.
2: Tablature or notes. Yep. But their parts, you know, for the people who don't have much experience are very, we keep them very simple.
1: And for the beginner play, I think it encourages them that they can motivate themselves to the next level of players. If you've got six level of players in the orchestra, they can see, I started from here, but I'm going to shine up to here in maybe a year. I've got a possibility.
2: Which I think is really nice. We've had people come and start in we call it Uke 3, that section.
1: That's right.
2: And then they, you know, the next a couple of years later, they're playing Uke 2 or Uke 1, and the parts get more and more challenging.
1: Well, we're super excited, and I'm sure some of the songs are interesting because most ukulele players have a genre in their head. That's all they're going to play. So an experience like this, if they've never heard of jazz or they've never heard of this or that, it gives them that opportunity. Oh, this is what that can sound like on ukulele. And it sounds pretty special.
2: Yeah, and it's pretty different from what most ukulele groups do. Like a lot of, there are tons of ukulele groups, as you
1: know,
2: all over the place. Yeah. And a lot of it is amazing. People are singing and strumming all kinds of music. But this is pretty different. It's a very different approach to playing ukulele.
1: Nice.
2: And people... A lot of people just really get into that because it's something that's different than your average
1: group. So encouraging. So who do you want to give a shout out to? We want to give a shout out to all the students because some of my friends are there. Hello, people.
3: Your friends are great. The students are wonderful.
2: Yeah, we have a great group.
1: And, of course, St. George's Church.
3: St. George's have been wonderful.
1: Big shout out to St. George's for having... the ukulele orchestra practice there for the week.
3: For the week. And a big shout out to the Legion because we're going to do our end of the week concert there.
1: Yes.
3: 12:30.
1: Write this down, everybody.
2: On Friday. We're going to do a lunchtime concert, 12:30.
1: Doors open at noon, everybody.
3: And they're going to open their bar for us early.
1: Settle down, people, and get a driver if you need, okay? I'm just saying, because the Legion, any Legion, and it's the 100th anniversary of the Legion, any Legion is the place to be.
2: We didn't know that. Wow. That's so cool.
3: That's really wonderful.
1: Who do you want to give a shout-out personally? Are there any of your personal friends listening
2: Well, we do want to give a shout-out to some people who've really helped us along the way. So the Halliburton Folk Society has been really supportive.
1: Yeah.
2: And so we're really happy that they're helping us out with some publicity. And
1: nice.
2: We have a bursary fund, so we've been raising money for a bursary fund to enable people to come from the Halliburton area.
1: And with regard to that, the concert that is at 12:30 at the Legion, you're invited to bring your lunch, and the bar is open. The admission is free. However, if you would like to give a donation, that donation would support the Pluck On bursary fund that you just spoke of.
2: Yeah, that's right.
1: So we want
2: to
1: let everybody know about that.
2: Yeah,
1: if you're able to, and put a little bit of money there, it goes to a good cause.
2: Yeah, exactly. And the Folk Society is helping us administrate that going forward.
1: Yeah. So, and did you have students that were able to embrace that here?
2: We did this year.
1: Nice.
2: Right away, we were able to, when people registered, we gave them the option of donating to the bursary funds. And people were so generous that we had enough to have a bursary student this year. So that's really cool. And
3: I think we need to shout out to Margie and Pete.
1: Margie and Pete. Hey, these are my pals.
2: Margie and Pete have been hosting us for years, and we just love them.
3: Yeah,
1: super nice.
3: They're fantastic.
2: And we, came up here an extra time this year to research locations, and we had posters. Margie helped us put up posters around town. They've just been so supportive and wonderful people.
1: You can't beat that.
2: We cannot beat that.
3: Halliburton is a great place.
1: You feel like home when you come, don't you?
3: You do.
2: It's
3: pretty
2: amazing.
3: Special, and everybody's so nice.
1: So what are you going to introduce our listeners to give them a little taste of what they can experience at the Pluck On Ukulele Orchestra?
2: Well, it's impossible for us to reproduce the sound of the orchestra. So we're not even going to try.
1: Okay.
2: That's going to be a little mystery for everybody.
1: Okay.
2: An intriguing mystery. But to open the concert, Brenna and I will be singing some music together before the orchestra. They're the big star.
3: We're opening up for the orchestra.
2: They're the big stars.
1: Hey, I like that. So what is the name of this song that you're going to do?
2: We're going to do a song called Little Birdie. It's a traditional
3: song. Yeah.
2: Both of us have a bit of a background in traditional music. So,
1: nice.
3: And my C string still sounds like it's in tune. The worst thing to do as a ukulele player is change a string the night before you're going to do it. They take like a week to settle in, but anyway.
1: Did you do that? Did you make that mistake last night?
3: Yeah, it was.
2: For various reasons.
3: For various reasons.
1: And, well, enjoy, everyone. It's Little Birdie.
2: So, one, two, three.

0: Thanks, everyone. They're clapping at home. Such a beautiful song. And Catherine Wheatley said it's our job to keep songs that are more obscure out there so that people don't forget.
1: Yeah,
0: the little gems
1: and
0: of
1: there's
0: songs.
1: Stories in them that are timeless.
0: Timeless,
2: beautiful
0: yeah, so,
2: songs. Yeah.
0: So that's what Catherine says. Yeah. That's our job to do, and you did that so well. So
2: thank you
0: so much.
2: Thank you.
0: Appreciate that. We've got Barb Murphy. We call her Bubs. She can't wait for Friday to see everyone. I want you to say hello to my mother, Mary, in Limington, Maine. She doesn't have a computer, but my girlfriend, Sally, to the second power, puts her phone on speaker and puts the thing on so that my mom can hear it on the phone.
2: Well, hey, hello, Mom.
0: Yeah, so Mom is listening from Limington, Maine. And, of course, Margie has enjoyed the interview and thinks it's a beautiful song. So I just want to thank you so much. I've got to play some other things out, some other local music. Do you have time for another song, or are you totally spent?
1: I think we should do one of Eve's songs.
0: Okay, so let's play these other great songs that I had queued up that we've already talked about, Zoe Chilko and our Backwater Dog Gang, and then we will be right back. Here we go. Enjoy, everyone.

0: 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I'd like to tell
1: you
0: my
1: life story. 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

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Her heart was breaking, but God only knows. Yeah, sometimes you just gotta let it go.

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3: Thanks so much, Douglas. And if you're in the Oshawa area, Douglas plays out and about, and he is a great fingerstyle player, and he writes his own music, and he has an Ovation guitar. I just want to put that out there. We are back with our guests, Eve and Brenna, and they've got one more song for us, and we want to give a shout-out to Cheryl Waller at the Legion. She says, you got to love the mayor. And yeah, you do. So the girls, thumbs up to Cheryl. And we're so excited because they have chosen a song that is Eve's. It's called Let Me Rise. And how did the song come to you?
4: This actually is about a trip that I took to the desert outside of San Diego. And the desert only blooms for about a week, a year. And it's this amazing flowers that bloom in the middle of the night, and then it's too hot during the day, you know, that kind of thing. And so I went on this trip with these friends camping in the desert, and we happened to be there when the desert was in bloom, and it was just spectacular. So
3: I like that. Okay, yeah. Everyone, it's Let Me Rise. Enjoy.
4: Let Me Rise, yeah.

0: Thank you for that beautiful song. You could just picture the everything blossoming.
1: Yeah, it's a pretty cool experience if you ever get to go and
0: nice.
1: See the desert.
0: I like that. Thank you so much. I hope you'll decide to come back again whenever you're making Halliburton your home for a week or even a weekend. I'd really like that.
1: Well, thank you so much for having us. And we hope to see everybody Friday at 12:30 at the Legion.
0: We will. I've got a few things to play out. Then I'm going to play out God's Love by Grandma Jones and her friends. Remember, she just came in last month and her friends, we had Royce, we had Hank and Brenda, and we had a great time recording her. And she turned 90 years one on July 4th. So
2: wow.
0: There you go. She's pretty special, our Alice. So here we go. Enjoy.
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7: Go.

Thank you, Grandma Jones, for that beautiful song. Just a reminder, Rotary Music tomorrow, Jeff Moulton and his friends, remember, he did say he has some. They are going to be there, and Canoe will let you know if the venue has been changed, if it rains, or if it's extremely hot. It will be held at the Legion, so just listen to Canoe FM, and you will know what is going on. For right now, we'll say that it is going to be right down at the lake. So we've got Jeff with Give Us a Peaceful World.

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4: Thanks, Hank and Brenda. We really appreciate it. If others are just joining us, it's locally sourced. My name is Penny. We just have the best time because we get to introduce you to all our local musicians, their original songs, and we just have a great time. So thanks so much for being here. It's sing-along time. We sing loud and proud. We don't have to have the best voices, but we just have to try our best. And so I've got a song that I wrote yesterday. It's called Blossom from the Bloom. So I am going to play that out. And then we have got coming back Ragged Company from their live performance on Canada Day in Goodrem. And they're going to be doing a song that I know that you can sing loud and proud to. It's called Summertime. So there you go. You can have a listen to mine and try to sing if you can pick up some things. And then we've got Summertime. So here we go, everybody. Sing loud and proud just because you can.

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0: Yes. Woo-hoo,
1: nice. I know everybody was singing loud and proud to that. I think I heard you. I want to let everybody know that somebody up in Wilberforce is looking for artificial Christmas trees to provide shelter for rescued chickens. The very large tree providing the shelter came down during a recent storm. The trees are appreciated by Sheila and the chickens. And they're appreciated by Sheila and the chickens, and they can be dropped off in Wilberforce on Loop Road. She's just past Agnew's, right across the road, and you can park at the municipal parking lot, and no artificial tree is too large or too small, and the chickens do thank you. We've got more great music coming up, and I think Bethany is going to be phoning because she's got an event that is happening tomorrow, I think, so we'll wait and hear from her. We had Frodo phoning in, and he's really enjoys Canoe FM, and he's enjoys Trina West, so he wanted to hear Blue River, so I've queued that up. And then we've got Bill Candy, Common Ground, one of my favorite songs, Brings Me to Tears, and he's going to be our opener at the Haliburton County Folk Society open stage on Saturday. Come to the Legion to perform, or come and just hear musicians sing their own music. And, of course, come and hear Bill. You will not be disappointed. So here we go. Enjoy.

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0: Thanks, Bill, for that beautiful song. Makes me cry every time. We've got Bethany Houghton with us. Hi, Bethany.
1: Hello, Penny. How are you doing?
0: Good, thanks. And it's funny that you texted because I still had two more things to read, and this was one that I had out. So I'm glad that you are phoning in to tell us about a great event that's happening tomorrow at 5:30. Take it away.
1: It is. It's happening tomorrow at 5:30 at Redmond's Records. It is a pop-up from the Blue Jay Cafe. The idea is that it's like a little short concert. And if you can sort of stop by Redmond's Records at about 5:30 tomorrow evening or just before that, my sister Jessica and I are going to be playing some duets. So it's going to be a lot of fun. We don't often get a chance to play duets anymore, so this is kind of a party for us.
0: Nice, I like that. And, you know, while you're in there, if her son happens to be there, maybe he could record a couple on his cell phone. So we've got something here that the two of you were just playing together.
1: Absolutely. Okay. We could probably have that set up for you.
0: Okay, I'd like that because then I can have something at the ready and we can just play it just because. And you are going to be playing some classical and not so classical pieces, so it's going to be a lot of fun.
1: Yeah, it's a little bit of everything.
0: Nice.
1: We're going to try and keep it kind of a classy Bridgerton vibe.
0: I like that. So everyone, if you don't know where it is, Redmond's Records, it's right here on Highland Street, 171A. You won't be able to miss it. It's right there. There'll probably be a lineup outside going in.
1: And we're hoping to actually have the music playing a little bit outside, too. I don't know whether Kelsey's got that all set up, but that's sort of what the plan was, is that we were going to have a couple mics and we were going to try and pipe the music outside, too. So, it's going to be really exciting. I'm looking forward to playing this because,
0: It's an opportunity for you guys to play together. Mm-hmm. That's really nice. Well, good luck with that. And make sure you tell Cohen we said hi.
1: Oh, definitely I will. I'll bet you he's listening.
0: Okay. Thanks a lot. And he can get those recordings to me, and I will figure it out, and we'll play one very soon. Okay, thanks.
1: Thank you.
0: Okay, bye.
1: All right. Bye-bye.
0: More wonderful things happening, everyone. So that is tomorrow at 5:30. Check it out. I want to tell you also something that is happening on Thursday. I played one of her songs last week, Ava Cabande. She is from Mexico. She has got over 20 years of experience, and she will be at Mariposa this year. If you can't go to Mariposa on Thursday, she's going to be at the Irondale Church on Elm Road. The concert is from 7 to 9. You can come at 6:30. It's $25. Just bring some cash, or if you want to e-transfer, you can reach out to beth.knowler@gmail.com, and all proceeds go to the artist, and she's bringing someone with her named Dan Abella. So I'm going to play you a song from the CD right now.

We've got more great music that'll take us to the bottom of the hour for our instrumentals. Instrumentals, a full half hour of those. So we've got Isabel Clouleau from the album Variety, You'll Always Be Mine. Enjoy.

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1: Thanks, Cameron, for that. And if you're joining back, it's locally sourced. And when we come to this half hour, it's all instrumentals, a variety of them. And what you heard coming up to the bottom of the hour was Joyful Noise, Bella Luna's Porch Swing. So we start from the tail end and we work our way back just to confuse you. And don't change that dial because Canada Rock's Les King is in the house. He'll be here at the top of the hour. So the last song you'll hear is Deep Pity, then Tyler Fitzpatrick, Aoti, Irish Millie, who's coming to town in the fall, Christian Whelan, Lotus White, Dougie Trenier, Frederick Shuttleworth, oh, our own Nick Russell, and I think I can squeeze in a little Dan Riley maybe after Nick. Here we go, everyone. Enjoy.

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Amen. 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
1: Good evening and welcome to the Canada Rock Show. Les King hanging out with you, and we've got 2 hours of Canadian rock music coming your way. And, of course, at the end of that, we have an hour of the Hard Rock Show coming up later on this evening as well. We have New Rock at 9, feature of the show, where we're going to check out new Canadian rock that's been released just in 2026. We've also got some new rock coming up in the Hard Rock Show as well. And we will have the Canada Rocks Concert Report at 9:30. And lots of good information, interesting information about bands and concerts and what's going on in the world of rock and roll. All of that coming your way in the next 3 hours. Let's get started with 50 minutes commercial-free Canadian rock music. This is Loverboy, Queen of the Broken Hearts, to kick us off right here on Canoe FM.